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0: Lagos parties. 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

0: Fox 913 across social media, from X to Facebook to YouTube at Lagos Talks 913. That is where you should be. That is how it happens. And let's get it going. Now, before you leave and we get into morning mentions, remember that your views matter to us. So while you share it on X, remember to also jump on our WhatsApp platform. 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
6: The promise of the future is an awesome force. We look back for experience, but we have to look forward now for inspiration. And what gives us inspiration to get up in the morning and do our job, learn skills, develop all that we can possibly be, is the promise of the future. And it can be so powerful that it can overwhelm any adversary you might have, any difficulties you might have. Here's a key phrase: reasons make the difference in your appetite and zest for taking on the challenge, doing the job, becoming successful. You can overcome the most unbelievable challenges if you have enough reasons. There's an ancient phrase, here's what it says: if you try to save your life, you will lose it. But if you will lose your life, meaning if you will invest your life, that's the best way to save it and to multiply it many times over. So here's the phrase: investing life into life has the potential of creating miracles. Investing life into life creates a new baby. But investing life into life with ideas, information, association, influence can create enterprise, can create a corporation, can create a business, can create a movement, can create something that benefits many more people than just those few that might have invested in each other's lives. So make this note now: you never know who's in the audience. So you don't know who's out there that's going to make an impact on the world, that's going to do extraordinary things. So here's what you must always do: always be sincere and always do your best, no matter who you talk to, because you just don't know. You just don't know who's there ready or when the timing is right. So jot this down. It takes more than one voice to help us to see, help us to think, help us to make decisions, help us to evaluate. It takes a variety of personalities, messages, points of view, the weight of experience. If it comes from several sources, it can be just incredibly valuable when you sum total it. Okay, let's talk about setting goals. When I first met Earl Schoaf, not long after we had met each other, he asked me, "Mr. Owen, maybe here's one of the best ways I can help you." He said, "Let me see your current list of goals and let's go over them and talk about it." He said, "I've got the experience." And he said, "Let's do it." And I said to him, "I don't have a list." He said, "Well, if you don't have a list of your goals," he said, "I can guess your bank balance within a few $100, which he did. And I thought, isn't that something? Then I said to him, "You mean if I had a list of goals, it would change my bank balance?" He said, "Drastically." So that got my attention. And all those years ago, I learned how to set goals. We're primarily affected by five things. Number one is the environment, the political environment, the social environment, the physical environment. Whatever surrounds us affects us, the city, the country, the countryside, the village, the office, the people. We're constantly affected and shaped by our reaction and decision making. A lot of it depends on the environment. And for the physical environment, we all need to pay attention to that. Make every contribution you can. It's one little small place.

0: planet. Remember those first pictures from space? Looking back on Earth, it looked so fragile, it looked so small. We thought, wow, so many people live there. How can that be? We must take care of it. It's, you know, right now, it's the only planet we got. Do everything we can. My mama taught me those little things, right? Pick up, don't leave your trash. You know, if you... A little thing like, I remember I got a toothpick once at the cafe, and I took the little cellophane off the toothpick, and I just dropped it on the floor. Mama said, no, no, you wouldn't do that at home. I thought, wow. She said, just put it in your pocket. And then when you get home, you put it in the trash. And somebody said, well, what difference does that make? You know, the little cellophane on the toothpick. Here's what makes the difference, the habit. And the habit makes the difference primarily for you. Now, yes, it makes a contribution and a little small contribution by not leaving trash. But here's what it does mostly. Give you the incredible feeling of self-worth because you have good habits. That's the deal. The habit of turning out the lights when you're finished with your hotel room. You leave the hotel room, turn out the lights. It just makes a small contribution, but what if everybody did it? I'm telling you, the energy requirements would be less. You say, well, the hotel gets the benefit. Hey, it doesn't matter to you who gets the benefit. Guess what's the greatest benefit? Being a person of unique habits. Habits that not only make you perform as far as skills are concerned, but habits that make you feel good about yourself. If it's so easy to do, why not do all the easy things that make a contribution? And who knows what the total contribution could be if we all did it. But even if everybody doesn't, if you do it, and if I do it, it just makes us better human beings. It makes us feel better about ourselves. And if I know you do it, it makes me feel better about you. And if you know I do it, I think it makes you feel better about me. Here's two excellent questions to jot down. And this is for mature people now, because these are kind of tough questions, especially one. Here's the first question. What's got you turned on? That's a good list to make. Here's what's got me turned on. Here's what's got me up early, staying up late, maximizing my abilities all day long. Here's the list of what's got me turned on. Now here's the next question. What's got you turned off? How come you don't have the zest and the vitality and the appetite for daily accomplishment? I started making a list of the things that had me turned off. And once I got that settled, and then started making a list of what had me turned on and what would turn me on in the future, I'm telling you, my life has never been the same. It was like a revolution, a personal revolution, a 180-degree turn. Wow, I can't say it strong enough. It's easy to get lazy in designing the day and designing the year and designing the future and designing what you want to accomplish and just cross your fingers and hope it'll all work out, that the favorable winds will blow it all your way. I'm telling you, it's not going to happen. Now, here's the next exercise. This will take now just a little bit of time. And the question is, why? Why are those four goals important to you? So make these notes now. When the why gets stronger, the how gets easier. When the why gets big, powerful, strong, how seems to be so much easier. Without a strong enough why, the how seems to be too difficult almost to accomplish. So how do you manage your time? Hey, if you had strong and powerful enough goals, you'd figure out how to manage your time. You'd get a book on the subject. You know, you'd do something to manage your time, if it was worth it. If it's not worth it, you know, why would you bother studying the art of managing your time if it really doesn't matter? But if it really mattered in the accomplishment of your goals and why you wish to accomplish them, see, you can do anything. You can get up any hour, read any book, take any class, make any change, develop any skill, do any discipline. I mean, you can do it all. When this how and the why, or when the why starts to grow, the how gets simple. Little note, maybe one of your goals was to have a $1 million home on the hill overlooking Snake River Valley. Okay, that'd be a good goal, a $1 million home. Here's the next question. What for? What for? I mean, a house is a house is a house with bricks and wood and walls and roof. The key, yes, $1 million home, that'd be wonderful, but what for? So now jot this down. Purpose is stronger than object. The object would be the house, and that'll pull. That's a worthy goal to go for, the object of the house. But here's a stronger goal, the purpose for the $1 million home. You say, well, it'll be the centerpiece of all the family's activity, with all kinds of unique people coming and going, and the influence, and things will be happening in this place. See, now we're getting somewhere. So if you got that line, it's one of my best for the whole day. Purpose is stronger than object. It's okay to have plenty of objects to go for on your goal list. But always keep asking yourself the question, and sometimes it's good to just write it out. Here's why I want this money. Here's why I want this place. Here's why. And you start developing those reasons. And I'm telling you now, this starts to become incredibly powerful. Some of your goals should be personal development. The person you wish to become. Develop skills that make you attractive to the marketplace. Develop the temperament and the attitude that makes you attractive to the business world. The attitude and the temperament that makes you a splendid father, studying the art. Because here's what's important. It's not what you get that makes you valuable. It's what you become that makes you valuable. I keep saying this year after year for the last 39 years publicly. It's the person you become. The idea of becoming an attractive person, a skillful person, a good friend, a good colleague, a good partner, a good member of the round table, a contributor. See, that's the key, the person you become. I mean, I'm telling you, this stuff changed my life, altered the course of my life. From milking cows to sitting on this stool. Incredible. What a journey.
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0: close the inequality gap. Now, Council also recognized that there are challenges ahead that we need to address together. Key areas identified include geopolitical conflicts, commodity shocks, persistent food inflation, the need to manage election cycle, fiscal risk, and even the narrative, because there's a tendency to be negative pre-election, even though it's not supported by data, to ensure there's job-rich growth, manage FX vulnerability to portfolio flow reversal, we do not expect any of that, and develop strategy to moderate lending rates to risk sector in order to stimulate growth. Council expressed concern about the high rate of interest, particularly for businesses, and directed that we look at fiscal and monetary policy measures to moderate these interest rates. There was a particular focus on staying the course of reform to avoid reversals. The gains on inflation reserves, the exchange rate, and our credit rating are the direct results of sustained consistent policy. They are reversible if we waver. So we need to prevent reform fatigue, avoid populist reversal or election cycle slippage that could forfeit the credibility we have spent the past 3 years rebuilding. Government at every level agree, federal, state, and local governments, that we need to hold the line on fiscal discipline as 2027 political activities intensify. Council also agreed to sustain policy consistency, ensure domestication and complementary reforms at the sub-national level, particularly in the area of agriculture, land reform, and ensuring that we support our vulnerable people. States to prioritize rural roads, storage, transport link, and security investment for farm belts to improve agricultural productivity and food security. Support a job and productivity compact, channeling private capital into agriculture, agro-processing, housing, logistics, and light manufacturing. And to strengthen state-level tracking of inflation drivers, project delivery, and welfare outcomes. Council reaffirmed commitment to fiscal discipline and reform continuity again as the 2027 election cycle approaches and intensifies. As the Finance Minister, I intend to share some insights on the implication of some proposed policy reversals for the Federation so that the Nigerian people are well informed. Overall, Council deliberated and agreed that our Federation is that of shared responsibility, where the center drives economic stability, but shared prosperity happens in the states, and better living standard must be delivered at the local level. Thank you very much.
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4: ABC is founded on the principles of democracy, inclusion, justice, consultation, and our handshake philosophy. Article 6(3) of our Constitution expressly commits members to building bridges across differences. That principle is particularly important at this stage of our political journey. Our recently concluded primaries produced winners, but they also produced disappointments and grievances. These are realities we must acknowledge and we must address them. An election may determine who carries the flag, but it must never determine who belongs to the party. Those who did not emerge victorious remain valuable members of the ADC. Their experience, the networks, structures, and commitments remain important assets. Equally, those who emerge victorious must recognize that victory comes

0: with responsibility. It is not a license to exclude or to humiliate or to marginalize others. Our real challenge is not the ADC member who contested against you. Our real challenge is to build a united political platform capable of winning the confidence of Nigerians in 2027. This is why the National Working Committee has established this committee in accordance with Article 9.1 of the ADC Constitution. Your terms of reference. The committee shall engage aspirants, candidates, party leaders, and stakeholders in constructive dialogue to identify grievances, address legitimate concerns, and rebuild trust. Promote responsible communications and discourage inflammatory statements, unnecessary litigations, and actions capable of deepening divisions. Members retain the constitutional right to seek justice, but where disputes can be resolved through dialogue and internal mechanisms, these avenues should be given priority. Recommend practical measures for the integration of unsuccessful aspirants and their supporters into the party structures. No political structure, relationship, experience or commitment developed during the primaries should be wasted. Establish appropriate zonal subcommittees for continuous engagement, monitoring, and follow-up. This means, of course, that your committee has to work for a very long time, not just an ad hoc committee. Recommend other measures necessary to promote harmony, promote unity and reconciliation, and the overall strength of the party. I expect the committee to discharge its responsibility with fairness, neutrality, maturity, sincerity, and confidentiality. Let me appeal to all our leaders, our state chairman, our zonal coordinators, our candidates, aspirants, and elected representatives to support this process. Everyone must become an ambassador of reconciliation and peace. There must be no internal sabotage, no politics of revenge, no permanent winners, and no permanent losers. We are one political family. The 2027 general election will require a disciplined, coordinated, and united ADC. We cannot afford to approach the election as a divided house. We must coordinate our structures, respect our democratic processes, and resolve our differences without destroying the institution we have collectively built. Let us remember, the ADC is bigger than any individual, any aspirant, or any candidate, or any office. Our handshake philosophy requires us to reach across differences, extend the hands of fellowship, and build bridges. I therefore call on the aggrieved to give reconciliation a chance. Unsuccessful candidates to extend a hand to fellow contestants. On unsuccessful aspirants to remain committed to the larger vision. And our leaders to lead by example. Let us forgive where necessary, apologize where required, correct what must be corrected, and rebuild the confidence that may have been lost. The ADC must demonstrate internally the kind of Nigeria we seek to build externally. A Nigeria where differences are managed with maturity, diversity is respected, and disputes are resolved peacefully. This committee is therefore not merely about resolving political disagreements. It is about strengthening the character, unity, and capacity of the ADC as we prepare for the historic responsibility before us. Members of the committee, I charge you to build bridges, heal wounds, restore confidence, and bring our members together. Let us put the disagreements of yesterday behind us, unite around the opportunities of today, and work together for our country and our people. Today, I formally inaugurate the National Reconciliation and Peace Committee of the African Democratic Congress. Thank you and God bless.
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Think it, say it, realize it. 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

to Business Morning on Lagos Talk 91.3. This is Business Morning. And good morning to everyone listening to the sound of my voice, wherever you are in the city of Lagos or in the country, or indeed all over the world, listening from our mobile apps and other online channels. This morning, no long stories, no economic sermon. Let's get into the news. Big stories and the real numbers you need to know. What they mean for your pocket, your business, and of course, your investments. Because if someone cannot explain Nigerian economy to you using diary, your landlord, fro, PMS, basically, we don't done it properly. Let's get into today's stories. As reports are about, the nation's economic growth continues, seen as it has grown 4.43% year on year in the second quarter of 2026. And this is the figure according to the National Bureau of Statistics. That is an improvement from 3.89% in Q1 and represents the strongest quarterly growth in several years. But before we start celebrating, let's check properly. Where did this growth happen? In the oil sector, we measured about 7.31%, while the non-oil economy grew by 4.31%. If we truly want to diversify, the non-oil economy should be growing far higher, far greater than the oil sector. And this is happening while Nigeria's average crude oil production increased to about 1.72 million barrels per day from 1.55 barrels in the first quarter of the year. Services remain the biggest part of the economy, contributing 56.62% of real GDP, while agriculture contributed another 26.15%. The numbers are clear. If you truly want to diversify into an agrarian sector, into an agricultural economy, we need to do a lot more. But here's the more interesting part. Industry grew by just 3.96%. Manufacturing is not moving as fast as it should, compared with 7.46 a year earlier. So the nation is growing, the economy is growing, but in what parts? Because my people, if you really truly want to grow and diversify, as we have all said we should, politicians have said it, economists have said it, the real test is where this growth happens. Sectoral growth. Let's talk about the real five sectors that really moved the most in the time period. With number five, we have cement moving at 12.75%, because construction is actively going from buildings, housing to roads. Secondly, we have insurance. With the recent insurance news about the consolidation and the recapitalization, there was about 16.13% growth measured in that sector, because we're talking more enforcement, more digital distribution, and more corporate coverage over that sector. In number three, we have metal ores and mercury turnaround from 8.75% in Q1. We now have about 20.18%. So kudos to the Minister of Mineral Resources. And secondly, we have number two, which is oil refining. Of course, one of the biggest ports in the country. This is the clearest sign that domestic refining capacity is beginning to change the structure of the economy. This looks like something that might last for a long time, sometime even replacing number one, which is coal mining. Surprising, right? In 2026, coal mining has 74.89%. Yes, you heard me right. But before anyone starts saying Nigeria suddenly become the new coal capital of the world, remember, this growth is only relatively small base. It's only relatively small base considering the entire economy of the nation. So the next question is, how can we convert all of this growth into broader and greater industrialization? Let's talk about something that concerns all Nigerians: power, electricity. The federal government's electricity subsidy obligation climbed up to 1.928 trillion naira in 2025, and this is according to NERC. But this is where things get really interesting. Calm down, guys. Because electricity tariffs have remained below the actual cost of supplying power, the government basically covers the difference. Nigerians are simply not paying their due. Yeah, perhaps it's something that we don't get enough power, but the ones that we do get, we are not paying it, and this is forcing the government to subsidize. But then we have to ask some questions. After Nigerians buy fuel for generator, they buy diesel for the business, they charge your power bank, you charge your phones at the office. Last, these bills go somewhere. And if we expect the discourse to continue providing power, distributing, where would the money come from? And this is what is currently happening. Government continues to pay as much as 1.9 trillion naira in a year. Where is this bill going to be written? And of course, with the politician that's coming out to tell you this, they want to win elections, they will not tell you these facts. So you have to listen to Business Morning on Lagos Talk 91.3 for the real details. Because hey, we're not in it to win elections, we simply want to bring the information to you.

0: started visit to the SEC, basically talking about the NGX. And here we have Forex gatherers who have to listen to this carefully, as the Securities and Exchange Commission has proposed new rules for online Forex trading. And the numbers are serious. This is not shiri. They are serious this time around. A big book of market making for Forex broker could require up to $3 billion minimum paid up capital. Basically, the SEC are saying, you need a buffer, you need a protective edge. And we're talking about up to $2 billion for an STP or ECN broker. Talking about technology and platform providers, up to $5 billion naira. There's also a proposed 30% minimum Nigerian ownership requirement for licensed brokers. We need Nigerian nationals to get into the system to actually own the companies. And the rules would apply not only to Nigerian companies, but also to offshore platforms targeting Nigerian residents. If you're targeting Nigerian businesses, Nigerian investors and Nigerian residents, all of these rules will apply to you, whether you reside in country or outside of the country. There are also proposals around segregated client funds, leverage limits, negative balance protection, cyber security, big cyber security, disclosure of the percentage of retail accounts losing money, and of course the SEC's approval for advertising and influencer promotions. That is one area that is not really properly regulated presently. And finally, in the biggest news, talking about the economy, well, not the economy, but a particular sector in the economy in the last 24 hours, as Uber exits Nigeria after 12 years. They've been in the country since 2014, and finally, they said they're leaving. But guess what? Good news, guys. Boat says, we're there. We are not leaving. And Uber has finally exited the company. The company stopped operations on the 2nd of September, just yesterday, following a review of its business priorities and investment focus. Recall that they came into the country 12 years ago and became a major part of the city's transport system. I would go as far as saying they became a major part of our culture. Now, its exit changes the competitive landscape. But Boat has responded by saying, guys, we are staying. We're there with you. For consumers, the immediate issue is choice. Following the exit of Uber, are there still enough options? Do you have enough cab-hailing services? Boat remains, Injury remains, and of course, lag ride remains. And last, we have always made it work in a place like Nigeria. Because at the same time as Uber are exiting, the big population of Lagos does not automatically equate profitable business. There's still a lot of logistics that you have to consider: fuel costs, driver economics, regulation, competition, currency movements, and of course, the consumer purchasing power of the population. So this is not a matter of it's an APC issue or a TMB issue. It's simply the decision of a company saying, okay, we're out of this economy. And by the way, we should add, it wasn't only the Nigerian economy. We also exited the East African country of Uganda. So basically, it was a company pivot. Yeah, we should say that. Company pivot, and this is now the new rule. Before we leave, let's talk about its particular state government getting into the fertilizer business. And we're talking about the Alabama state government, who has approved approximately 2.2 billion naira for 46,300 bags of fertilizer for, wait for it, dry season farming. We always say we want to be a 12-month farming country. We need to farm across all seasons. There's no issue of dry season or wet season. If we want to do that, we need to invest. And the state has approved funding for herbicides and pesticides in this particular news story. And this is not an agricultural story only. It's also an economic story, because Nigeria cannot sustainably bring down food prices if farmers cannot cultivate their crops all year round. It's been a great time hanging with you on Business Money this morning on Lagos Stocks and 1.3. My name is Tony Phillips. Let's join the World News Studios at 7 as I bring you the world news right away. Stay blessed, guys, and go out there and have a very profitable day.
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0: Welcome to the World News. I'm Leko Adebashi. In the headlines, House of Reps Committee releases preliminary report on fake agency. Uber to end operations in Nigeria after 12 years. On the foreign scene, Guinea-Bissau referendum approves a new constitution that expands president's powers. And in sports, Premier League breaks transfer record for second straight summer. Now the news in detail. The House of Representatives Committee probing the controversial Presidential Foreign Intervention Promotion Council, PFIPC, says it has uncovered 58 bank accounts and 12 agencies and entities linked to Adeni Adeyemi, who claimed to be the council's director general. The committee said the investigation was triggered by the inclusion of the PFIPC in the 2026 appropriation bill, despite the absence of evidence that the council was legally established. According to the panel, investigations based on testimonies, documents, financial records, and submissions from government agencies found no valid act of the National Assembly or presidential order establishing the PFIPC. The committee also said information obtained from the State House showed that the presidency did not appoint Adeyemi as Director General. It added that there was no evidence that the president's chief of staff, Femi Badabiamila, signed Adeyemi's appointment letter.
1: It means in the first instance, it was the chief of staff that intimated security agencies in 2025 that there was an existence of fake agency. Haven't been intimated by the managing director of Nigerian Investment Promotion Council. The chief of staff, the second day, having received the official communication, in our evidence, wrote to all the security agencies which we have, it dated back to 2025, requesting for the proper investigation and asking Office of the Secretary to the State Government to verify the existence of that agency. So in the true sense of the word, based on the evidence available to us, it was the chief of staff to the president that earlier raised the flag on the existence of the fake agency.
0: The Independent National Electoral Commission, the INEC, has raised the alarm over the potential impact of artificial intelligence AI-driven disinformation on the 2027 general elections. INEC Chairman Professor Joash Amakwitos says the growing use of artificial intelligence makes it necessary to integrate electoral technology with communication. Speaking at the 13th Annual International Conference of the Association of Communication Scholars and Professionals of Nigeria in Abuja, he also revealed that the Commission is carrying out a comprehensive audit of its electoral technology systems as part of preparations for the 2027 polls. According to him, INEC is considering conducting a mock presidential election to assess its readiness for the elections. Ride-hailing company Uber is set to end its operations in Nigeria on September 2, 2026, after 12 years in the country. The company announced the decision in an email to users saying it followed a thorough review of its business operations in Nigeria. Uber launched its services in Lagos in 2014 and went on to become one of the country's major ride-hailing platforms connecting passengers with independent drivers. In its message to customers, the company said it had made a difficult decision to wind down its Nigerian operations effective September 2nd. Uber, however, did not disclose the number of employees, drivers, or riders affected by the decision, saying it would continue to communicate with those affected in a responsible manner. The company thanked Nigerians for their trust and patronage over the years, saying its platform had become part of the daily lives of many users. Fintech company OPAY says it is working with the Department of State Services, the DSS, and the Nigeria Police Force to investigate false reports that it is shutting down operations in Nigeria. OPAY's chief legal counsel, Akinfolabi Rokosu, disclosed this at a press conference organized by the company and aired on its YouTube channel. Rokosu said the DSS and the police are among the law enforcement agencies investigating the circulation of the information on social media. He added that OPAY has provided evidence to assist investigators in identifying those behind the reports. The company's legal counsel said OPAY would take legal action against those responsible for creating and circulating what she described as harmful information. The Nigeria Police Force has disowned a social media publication directing prospective police constable recruits to report for training on September 18, 2026. In a disclaimer posted on its X handle, the force described the publication as fake and said it was not an official communication. The police urged prospective recruits to disregard the notice and rely only on official channels for information concerning the recruitment exercise. The forged letter reportedly mimics official police stationery and list personnel items recruits are expected to bring for the alleged training at various state headquarters. The force did not announce any September 18 reporting date in the disclaimer. The National Drug Law Enforcement Agency, the NDLEA, has directed its investigators and prosecutors to intensify efforts to uncover the financial networks behind narcotics trafficking. NDLEA Chairman Brigadier General Muhammad Buba Marwa, retired, says the agency will no longer rely solely on arresting suspects and seizing drugs in its fight against narcotics cartels. Marwa issued the directive in Abuja during the opening of an advanced training program focused on financial investigations, asset tracing, forfeiture and recovery of proceeds linked to drug trafficking and organized crime. He said the agency must go after the economic foundations of the illegal drug trade by identifying, seizing and recovering the proceeds and assets used to finance criminal operations. According to him, the strong participation in the program reflects a growing understanding that drug trafficking is an economic enterprise sustained by financiers, money launderers, facilitators and professional enablers. The Joint Admissions and Matriculation Board, JAM, and the West African Examinations Council, WAEC, have introduced a new arrangement for all-level result verification for candidates seeking admission into Nigerian tertiary institutions. Under the new arrangement, candidates will pay a one-off fee of 4,000 naira for the verification of their O-level results. The two bodies said the initiative is aimed at ending the repeated verification of academic credentials by different institutions during the admission process. In a joint statement signed by WAEC's Head of Public Affairs, Muyasola Adesina, the organizations said the collaboration would reduce cost and administrative stress for admission seekers. The Advertising Regulatory Council of Nigeria, ARCONS, says it is determined to check compliance through recognition of individuals who have continued to distinguish themselves in the advertising industry. Director General, Advertising Regulatory Council of Nigeria, Dr. Olaleko Fadolakwa, stated this at the inaugural committee members of the ARCONS Special Recognition Award in Lagos. Dr. Fadolapo explained that recognition targets those who have contributed positively to the advertising ecosystem, which will open new learning in the industry, and explained that independent body is saddled with the award without favoritism.
2: In the past, people have known ARCONS synonymous with violation. But what about people that have been complying? We should also be able to celebrate them. So it should not be about punishment or corrective actions alone. It should not be punitive. So we are looking at the other side to say, can we drive compliance through recognition? If people see that some other people are getting awards, will that also make them perform better? Number two, we have people that have contributed tremendously to the growth of the advertising industry and its ecosystem. That creates a new learning in the industry. So this award is meant to bring together the people that have complied.
0: Chairman of ARCON's Special Recognition Award Committee, ASRA, Mr. Yinka Adebayo, stressed that the aim of the award is to set a standard for the advertising industry and create channels that will inspire the young generation, and called on media practitioners and the public to nominate their individual works for the ASRA Award.
3: Well, I think for me, what I intend to achieve with this is just to ensure that we set a standard for the industry, for something to look up to, something that really lifts the stature of our practice. I think that's one thing to say. And equally to serve as an award that inspires the younger generation, that this is a profession to belong to and continue to hold their own anywhere, anytime. But talking about the nominees is just for the people like you. Anybody can go onto the website. That's why it's open and free. And it's simple, the process is simple. So we don't know it all. We expect people to tell us that, look, let's see. So the more nominations we receive, the better, so that we can do an audit of it. Those who get recognized and rewarded this year will be there. For those who cannot be, we can see our community.
0: You're still listening to the world news. Moving on to the foreign scene, voters in Guinea-Bissau have have approved a new constitution that significantly expands presidential powers ahead of general elections later this year. The referendum was organized by the military government that seized power in the West African nation last November following a disputed election. Voters have agreed to sweeping reforms, allowing the president to appoint and dismiss the prime minister and cabinet, create or abolish ministries, and dissolve parliament in the event of a grave political crisis. The main opposition party boycotted the vote, saying the process lacked adequate political and institutional safeguards and threatened the country's transition back to democracy. Iran has launched missile and drone attacks against United States targets in Jordan, Kuwait, Iraq, and Bahrain following renewed American strikes on Iran. The attacks came after U.S. forces resumed military operations against Iranian targets this week. Iran's Red Crescent says at least 5 people, including a child, were killed and more than 50 others injured when shrapnel from a U.S. missile strike hit a home during a wedding celebration in southern Iran. The U.S. military says it is aware of the reports but insists that civilians were not targeted. Iran's IRGC has warned that the United States would regret the strikes, while Iranian forces have since launched ballistic missiles at a U.S. Marine base in Jordan's Aqaba in retaliation. In business news, the Securities and Exchange Commission, the SEC, has proposed a new regulatory framework for online forex trading and contracts for difference in Nigeria, with minimum capital requirements for up to 5 billion naira for operators. The proposed regulations are contained in the draft rules on online forex trading and contracts for difference. The framework introduced under the Investments and Securities Act 2025 seeks to regulate operators serving Nigeria's retail forex market, including companies based outside the country. Under the proposal, offshore entities targeting Nigerian residents would also be required to operate within the SEC's licensing and supervisory framework. The Commission is further proposing a minimum 30% local ownership requirement for licensed forex brokers. In sports news, Premier League clubs have set a new all-time summer transfer spending record, with total expenditure reaching £3.49 billion. The record was surpassed on deadline day after Illiman Ndiaye completed his move from Everton to Manchester City for an initial fee of £60 million. That deal pushed spending beyond the previous record of £3.14 billion set by Premier League clubs last summer. The figure rose further after Chelsea's Enzo Fernandez joined Manchester City for a British joint record transfer of £125 million. A total of £506.5 million was spent on deadline day alone, compared with £391 million on the final day of last summer's transfer window. Golf star Tiger Woods has agreed to plead to a reckless driving charge as part of a deal with prosecutors in Florida, reducing the original charge of driving under the influence. Under the plea agreement, Woods will have his driving license suspended for 5 years and pay a $1,000 fine. The 50-year-old was arrested following a rollover crash in Martin County, Florida, in March. The incident marked Woods' second arrest on suspicion of driving under the influence. And finally, to entertainment news, U.S. pop star Lizzo has expressed relief after a U.S. district judge dismissed the remaining claims in a lawsuit brought against her production company. The lawsuit was filed by the singer's former wardrobe assistant, Asha Daniels, who alleged that she was subjected to degradation, forced physical labor, denial of medical care, as well as sexual and racial harassment while working for Lizzo's touring company, Big Girl Big Touring, in 2023. The U.S. district judge dismissed the remaining claims in a ruling filed according to court documents. Reacting in an Instagram post, Lizzo said she was relieved by the outcome and vowed to continue fighting what she described as every claim made against her and her company. And that's it on the world news. But before I go, let's take another look at the major stories. House of Reps Committee releases preliminary report on fake agency. Uber to end operations in Nigeria after 12 years on the foreign scene. Guinea-Bissau referendum approves a new constitution that expands president's powers. And in sports, Premier League breaks transfer record for second straight summer. Thank you so much for listening to the news. I am Leko Adebashi.
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0: through the Ministry of Budget and Planning.
1: Mm.
0: Did they not have a bank account?
1: Mm-hmm.
0: Those are the vital questions you should be asking. Who are the ones that actually passed it? They saw it 3 months, 4 months down the line. Like 4 months down the line after the guy raised the issue. But he still found himself into the budget. You should be asking questions. So not as of reps, they cannot wash their hands off it.
1: Exactly.
0: They are aware. I can bet my everything on it. They are aware. He was part of the budget, Ministry of Budget and Planning. See, you don't have any. Do you know what they say? Ministry of Budget and Planning. Yeah. You don't get any other work than to look at all the details of budgets one by one. Well, that is your work from January to December. Good morning, Karodi.
1: Thanks a lot, Sanchez. Good morning to you. Hello, caller. Good morning.
2: Hey, Baba, what can you?
1: Hey, Shegun from Ojota. How are you doing, Baba?
2: Wow.
1: Because I've been having interviews, I haven't had time to hear your voice in how many days. Forgive me, my sins.
2: But you know, all the same, we are still learning. Mm. You know, we just have to continue the continuity of this mission.
1: Mm. Mm.
2: Because there's a lot of deep things that is not open to another eye.
1: Yes.
2: Because you know, like what Sanchez was saying, mm-hmm. you know, there's so many things that you don't understand until you get there.
1: Yeah.
2: They know what they are doing, Baba. You know that because it is difficult to separate us. Even the way we always try to proclaim it that we are different tribes, right? It is difficult, especially when money is involved.
1: Mm.
2: That is when you will now see Yoruba, Hausa, Igbo, Efik. Money is the real language of this country.
1: We come together as we are the world.
2: Yes. They know what they are doing. But see, when you try to explain them, it just looks as if you are trying to explain God. Nobody can explain God. You can't argue God. Because that's why I see some man of God, they say, this is how God works. No, God is infinite.
1: Mm.
2: He can work anywhere. So this is God that has to speak. You can't understand these people. They are like ants. Oh man, camel. Chameleon. They change to different color.
1: Mm.
2: So when you try to explain them, at the end of the day, you will still go back to your own job, son. You can't. These people are terrible set of people. You can't catch them. How can a pastor that operating in a country, a big country like this, and somebody is saying they don't know, and the name of the reference is in a budget? About now, imagine asking to me.
1: Shepa Akola.
2: Akola now.
1: Thank you so much, Shegu.
2: Baba,
1: All right. The Sports Zone team are not here, so let's sneak in this call. Hello, caller. Good morning.
3: Hey.
1: Mr. T, how you doing? Good morning.
3: Let me know.
1: Hmm.
3: I
1: mean,
3: like that because of my time. You have to find your own thing.
1: All right.
3: I give you my own thing. Super good.
1: Go on.
3: I'm not going to tell you that you could make my cool if you want to know what.
1: Emma, you're alone about what she you see it suddenly.
3: Life towards emotion. I think you are going to buy two.
1: Hmm.
3: You will swear for the Lagos State Government.
1: Hmm.
3: I am telling you. To mention that people are now boiling refuse food on the airspray.
1: Hmm.
3: Drive, go and check it, Supaki.
1: Hmm.
3: If you go to Sele Police Station, that Sele Police Station, go. Just walk beside that police station and see the mountain of
1: refuse. You know what I want you to do for me today from Barega? Yes. Join me at 10:30. We're having the clay project. We're looking at the environment. I want us to list these things out.
3: God bless you, Super.
1: I beg. 10:30. Make sure you join and call.
3: No problem.
1: Uh-huh. All right, and thank you so much for this. And we need to go. We shouldn't be washing a dirty linen in front of all the sports enthusiasts. They don't know Nigeria. All they care about is FIFA. But let's talk FIFA. Then we come back to the Real Talk Nigeria after this. Do not change your dial. Up next is Sports Zone.
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8: That's a three! And can begin.
9: Good job by Lewis, and he looks a lot stronger in this one.
10: It comes out just behind Fernando Alonso.

0: What a way to go in.
1: It is annoying.
2: The waste in Lagos is.
1: But what's going on in Lagos now? Where is our wonderful governor?
2: Governor is there.
1: Agburemo.
2: At least he's not going to Senate, so he should be able to focus on government.
0: Of course, yeah, he's not going to the Senate.
2: He's not going to the Senate.
0: So no Lagos governor has done that.
2: No.
0: Our Senate deputy did.
2: We rather came from the Senate to
0: governor. To be governor, yeah.
1: Mm.
0: And the deputy has gone to the Senate.
2: Yes, yeah, the deputy has gone to the Senate.
0: Yeah.
1: So pay.
0: Governorship Watowa.
1: We pay 8 years in Lagos. Is enough.
0: Yeah, absolutely.
1: It's enough for a lifetime.
2: I don't know what that means.
1: It's enough.
0: And after that, you need a lot of rest.
2: You govern Nigeria.
1: You have to kick back and cruise.
2: What does that mean?
1: I just got to cruise after 8 years of
0: hard. Just work. raise your feet, relax.
1: Raise your feet and relax. Okay. So cruise.
2: Won't you work? To feed yourself.
3: Don't they have like
0: it's a passionable job.
3: Exactly.
2: Okay.
1: But funny enough, what's bothering me this one is not FIFA, but another four-letter word. And I don't know that I can say it on air, but I will. The Nigerian Broadcasting Commission. Pay attention. Yes, four-letter word is Uber. Everybody fair.
2: Mm.
1: Is that? Have they put it out?
2: Yeah, I hear it's a global thing.
0: Okay. Yeah, it's not only Nigeria.
3: It's not Nigeria, so yeah, they are closing down their business.
2: No. I heard they are transitioning,
0: pivoting to electrical vehicles and other industries, and they left Nigeria and Uganda. It's not only a Nigerian.
1: I'm not interested. What for me, I'm interested in Nigerians. The effect of, because there was time I used to enter Uber a lot.
0: Okay.
1: Before it became madly expensive. Yes, and I found the guys driving Uber and ladies too very amenable, very articulate. Sometimes very well educated and everything, and most times family guys, young families, so I'm wondering, what are they going to do?
3: No, they'll transition. All of them are in other apps.
2: Pink on Saturday, because I was telling you that we're just talking. I haven't seen Uber in a long time, that they are very expensive. You now told me that he's actually by default Hubert and Uber driver,
1: mm-hmm.
2: but he picked me on another one.
3: So anyone that comes first,
2: So they won't be hit at all.
1: Because I'm a man of the people, so I was worried about the people.
2: I mean, they are laying off 3,300 workers.
0: Yeah,
3: does Uber have the best cars?
2: Yes.
3: They have a standard.
0: They inspect and they make sure you're up to par.
1: Okay.
2: The other ones used to have is one third one that came.
3: All
2: that just destroyed everything.
3: If you have Kuroko, you can use it.
2: The second one that came in was okay. You still
3: they were competing with Uber.
2: But really, the third one came in and said, you can even use
0: that. Those ones already came out and said,
1: the second one that came is like Hussein. It's all good. Well, it's a Thursday. I don't know, state of the nation and all that, but rubbish, please. Lagos State Government, clear the rubbish. It's unhygienic, and I think there's a limit to which you can blame it on people. Because if you don't clear it, what do you expect?
2: Yeah,
3: they haven't supporting the claim of Lagos is smelling. When they were clearing, Lagos was smelling. Now
2: they're endorsing it now.
3: And I saw the first last caller you had. I came through that place yesterday from Sele. You see, from when you pass Oshodi to Sele, it's a heap.
2: Yeah,
1: just there, a mountain of.
3: Yeah. Now I used to complain to Good Road that why do people try it every night? Now they don't even pick every night. Just leave it there. So imagine you are driving, you are walking past, enjoying yourself, you are looking left trash, looking right trash.
2: When I look at the left
0: fountain, Tinubu fountain, all around the fountain, different spots,
1: really downtown.
0: Different Tinubu.
1: Wow.
2: We know that people do not on the regular.
0: Opposite
2: to cannot feel, you are enhancing it.
1: Now, come on, guys, please, let's do better. We shouldn't. Lagos generally sets the standard, they set the bar high. For the standard of living and all that, come on.
3: Any small room, the whole of Ojota smells.
1: The whole
3: of Ojota. I smell from inside my house when it rains like this. The smell is everywhere.
1: Okay, guys, you can do better.
2: Yes, you buy strong air
3: freshener. if you come to my house,
2: in your house, go to the streets.
3: No, you think my wife sells air freshener?
2: Uh-huh.
3: My stairs. But people know they can say, no, let it smell for me. Ah, sorry, oh. Me, you know, butanata boy, nah, I
2: what do you mean?
3: Just enter anywhere.
2: I mean, justice for butanata people. Talking to butanata is like talking to Igbogbo, Baroku.
3: Why do you want to be different from Igbogbo?
2: No, Igbogbo is a big town. It's an established area.
0: No, butanata is not Igbogbo.
2: What do you mean?
0: There's a huge golf.
2: What do you mean by that?
4: What you guys should say is that you miss Gwenga, you want him to call. By now, you know, you are winding him up. His game will be fucked up. But he's
0: one, two, two, there, man.
4: It's all good. It's all
3: well,
4: good.
3: I just have to read this message. Ogunsegun is goated. I said the machine.
4: Thank you, thank you, thank you. We try to flow. We try to flow. So, guys, what's happening?
3: Thank you for this message. Now I got to use it.
4: No!
0: Oh, God!
3: I was trying to understand the politics.
4: It's all good. We try. We'll be that long. Let me push that in there. Since we can talk about Igbogbo, I'm talking about Igbogbo College.
3: Everything is going.
4: Everything. I wonder, is that Igbogbo College? Let us know if you went to Igbogbo College. But is it big enough to have a school?
2: Oh, it's big.
0: Of course it is. It's a city.
4: But what,
2: just like any other,
4: I'm still upset with Gbenga and Biodun because they denied shopping. I mean, one Jowala Tigbobo, one pretend pay on Morawa. I didn't like that.
2: It's like saying you come from Surulere. You can't know everybody in Surulere.
4: It's Igbogbo as big as
2: Surulere. Igbogbo is big.
4: Really?
3: Is anywhere as big as Surulere?
2: I mean, not as big, but it's big.
4: Okay.
2: Yeah.
4: Don't worry, Gbenga.
3: I think today is all about Uncle Shegun has a new title, the man of the people.
0: Exactly.
3: Now Lagos is not smelling. It has progressed to Lagos stinks. The next one, I'm not sure that it's better to sell us to China for to refurbish the state.
4: It is well.
3: We'll fix it ourselves.
4: We will.
0: If we don't, we will.
4: We will. And then a big shout out to Val and Muiwa, who lost. I think Val lost his dad as well. And Muiwa lost his dad. So gentle souls continue to rest. I reached out to Muiwa yesterday. So. Not been able to talk to him, but you know, it is what it is. I know they're going through, it's a tough time anyway you look at it, but it's only God that can bring relief and the grace of God. It's painful, to be honest. Before I experienced personal grief, I never really used to know
0: understand
4: the pain. So you know, you go and see someone that's really, then you just be babbling nonsense, to be honest. Jonah, you don't want to say
3: that. You're not close to the person. You know when someone even in the family dies and you're not close to the person. Yeah. See, I remember when my grandma, he can't respond. Some of us just say, but when
0: it's your own person,
3: 2016 had to be the craziest year for me. We were coming back. If you've seen my wife, you see a scar in her hand. We had an accident. One of our very close friends died.
0: Whoa.
3: 10 weeks later, my younger sister had an accident May 29th.
4: Wow.
3: My senior sister gave birth May 30th. Wow. My mom died May 31st.
4: Crazy.
3: In that period,
4: crazy.
3: I usually gave up on everything. So to date, I don't react. I want people to tell me about death. I reacted when someone was like, have you lost someone close to you? I said, yes. I said, please stop react. Yeah, I felt when they said, okay. And like, please don't do that. I said, what's happening? But it now becomes more like you. So when we say you go forget, and like, they play.
4: Nice.
3: I know someone that was telling my sister that, wow, they move on. Mommy has got my sister washed the person head to toe. Unfortunately, she lost her mom 3 years ago. That has been a DP till date. Her mom has been a DP.
4: She has not moved on. I have friends like that. One was her father, and I say, why? Well, another is her mom till date. My DP2 is my sister and my late dad and my till date. Because I just don't have the urge, you know.
2: I think we're just used to talking. Man,
4: it's
2: in our own way of consoling the person. We say whatever comes to mind, strengthening you without thinking through.
0: And actually, sometimes you're not empathetic enough.
3: Just be there.
4: Honestly, that's the best.
3: The best words I got was from a friend who lost the mom when she was younger. Someone was telling my sister, maybe out of because she was weeping too much. Last born, and say, he's not the first to die. I know those things. I wanted to go. I wasn't there because I probably would have reacted. That girl called me and I said, Bolu, you will never forget.
2: That's it.
3: You can live with it. You are the man in the home trying to call yourself.
2: That's it.
3: Now, those were the best words I had. But you know, people just,
2: What do you mean by that?
3: The fact that you are never going to see them again. Now, my friend that died, I was telling my wife recently that the only thing we knew about Rose now is just our young, fine face. We, God giving us life, will grow old, but they, she will see like that. As her own face. That's the only thing you'll be remembering. The fact that you will never, even the 90-year-old person, do you want the person to die?
2: No, yeah.
3: May God help all of us. She just knew the right things to say at the right time, or better still, show up and keep quiet.
2: We're not empathetic enough as a people.
1: There's this universe saying that any talk con and that person we touch, now they feel, now they feel the pain. I think my own TP2 has been there for the last 2.5-3 years as well. I have no urge. My sisters have celebrated birthdays. My mother was 90 last year. I didn't change. It's just for me, it's two people that are so close to me have gone and they died within months of each other. So it's a moment frozen in time. Let's talk about more cheerful things, Jerry. Let's talk about the state of Nigeria.
0: He said cheerful.
1: All right, let's do this. On
2: you have to stall it.
0: What am I saying?
1: Let's cheer ourselves.
3: Before the news, I have to say this again. There's a model college in Ibobo. I'm sure you're a nice one. He now said my DP is my dad. He died in 2013.
1: Can you imagine 2013?
3: And that I would never ever move on.
1: 13 years. And I get it.
3: Uche Agu from Okota.
1: Uche, I get it. I so get it. I didn't get it before. No, but I so get it.
3: And the Eagle side, let's move on to the news hand. Nigeria senior women's basketball team.
1: The numbers. Just in case somebody's tuning in for the first time.
0: Yeah, you can join us on 0704700-8913, 0704700-9913, and 0704100-7913. The WhatsApp line is also available for your text messages, phone calls, and voice notes. And that's 0809-2345-913.
3: You heard the word there. You can join in the conversation text, call, or even a voice note. But please, your voice notes, let it be a voice note, not an album.
1: A short 30 seconds.
3: Keep it short and simple. Nigeria senior women's basketball team beat Aggressor on Wednesday arrived in Berlin, Germany, ahead of the 2026 FIBA women's basketball.

0: that a child can get all of these?
1: Because parents are partners with schools, so education is not just for the school establishment per se. Mm-hmm. It's a partnership between home and school, with the child being the center of attention. So it's a partnership between home and school.
0: And school. Yes. So what are the responsibilities of home? How does home contribute to it?
1: Okay, so at home, it's important that as parents, that you don't just focus on academics. You must understand that your child is at the center of it all. A lot of parents tend to focus a lot on academics, which is important, by the way. Mm-hmm. You know, as Nigerians, we're very big on academic performance and all of that. But you must also know that your child is at the center of it. You cannot leave your child behind. Your child is a human with feelings, with strengths that are different from other children. You also mustn't compare your children. So parents tend to want to do that, especially Nigerian parents. So it's important that, you know, parents don't forget that the children have feelings, and they also have areas that they would want to communicate, you know, strengths that they have that they want to build on. It's important that parents focus on that as well.
0: It reminds me of a video I'd seen on social media. This man is actually viral on social media, right? And he was talking about how he got into loving to engage with children. And so he said something about, oh, when I started teaching people within the age of 0 to 4, so I didn't even pay attention to it until somebody mentioned into the comment and said, can you see, they are people, they're humans, right? But in this part of the world, it's like we don't consider children humans, you know. We just either overlook them or just consider them as not very necessary in the grand scheme of things, which is why I appreciate what you said about parents understanding that their children have feelings. You know, they have a way they feel or respond to whatever it is you're doing to them. So let's come to the school. What role does the school have to play in giving a child good education?
1: Okay, so the schools, the school as a whole, we are the professionals. So we're coming with a professional insight. It's a partnership, but parents also must learn to respect the strengths of the school, so to speak. You know, must listen to them. Of course, they have a say-so in the total purview, right? But it's important that parents understand that the school system, we're the professionals. We would give the professional advice, we will give the professional suggestions, and, you know, sometimes point out to parents areas that they're missing out. So your child has strengths in this area, your child needs support in this area, your child, you know can be pushed in this area, and it's important that parents listen and take on the advice of the school, because yes, everybody, you know, we're all knowledgeable, but at the end of the day, the school system, we're the professionals, and we can give the professional advice that will help support and build the total child.
0: Beyond the mathematics, English, quantitative and verbal, what else does the school offer in the general concept of good education?
1: Right. So I'm happy now that the educational system for a long time has seen the importance of extracurricular. Because, you know, extracurricular is a big deal now. You know, we understand that learning doesn't just happen in class. It also happens outside of the classroom. You know, there are children who struggle with maths and English, but will shine in robotics, will shine in gymnastics, will shine in dance, you know, will shine in drama. So schools are getting to understand that. So we've incorporated extracurricular into the teaching and learning. And that has helped children with different intelligences shine in those areas, and when they shine in those areas, it helps build their confidence, and they're able to, you know they feel good that, oh yes, I can do this. So that means you know, I don't necessarily have to be good in every area, you know. I can be good in this particular area, and that can help, you know, when a child is confident, it can also inform their performance in other subject areas.
0: Yeah, because I mean, my concern is that while children may have their strengths, there are just some subjects that are compulsory. And they may not be your strength.
1: True.
0: How do you navigate or help such a child?
1: Okay, so in a classroom, 21st century pedagogical methods insists or ensures that a classroom focuses on different intelligences. So when a teacher is teaching, an educational professional is teaching, they must know that you have visual learners. you know, so you would care.

0: relative to your visual learners in class. You have kinesthetic learners, you have auditory learners, you have naturalistic learners. Those are children who like to learn outdoors. Mm-hmm. You know, so a teacher, a good educational system or a good school must focus on capturing all those areas within the lesson. So lessons don't necessarily have to happen all in class. So you can start off in class and end up outside. You know, when while their teaching is going on, you can teach them a song. You know, they can role play. So there are different areas where, you know, the teacher can focus on, thereby capturing all types of learners. So even if, you know, your child is a visual learner, they're interested in the lesson because there's a video playing. If they're a musical learner, there's the song playing. You know, if they're kinesthetic, you know, they're getting up from their chairs, they're dancing, you know, they're moving around. So that way you pick the interest of the child and they remember the lesson. And when they remember and the lesson is enjoyable, they're able to then move on to the next stage of learning.
1: I'm awed by all you're saying because while I was in primary secondary school, kinetic was we didn't have all of this. And I'm so happy for, you know, the children of this generation that there's a lot of evolution that's happened.
0: Yes.
1: That's helping teachers, professionals in the education sector know that, oh, there are better ways to do this.
0: Absolutely.
1: That a child is not performing well here does not automatically make him or her an odo, you know. But we need to go on a break. And when we get back, of course, the conversation continues. 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
1: 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My name is Oiza and I have Mrs. JD, who is the head of school at Pampers Private School in Lekki, with me in the studio today. And we're considering the topic, how parents can ensure their children are getting a good education. If you're listening and would like to be a part of the conversation, you probably have a question you want to ask. You can send in your messages on WhatsApp 0809-234-5913. Again, 0809-234-5913. Before I get to the main question, which is our topic for today, what happens in a situation where the teacher and the parent are having some sort of clash? You talked about how as the professional you are in the best position to say where the child needs help, right? And you expect that the parent listens. But what happens where the parent is like, this is what I want for my child and I don't care whatever advice you're giving?
0: Okay, so what I would tell professionals and parents is that, like I said before, the child is at the center of all of this, you know. And parents must understand that the school and the parents, we're on the same team. You know, we have the child or the children's best interest at heart. So once the school is able to reassure the parents, or the parents can see that the child, the school has the child's best interest at heart, I think most parents are assured of the comfort or the success of their child, so to speak. So it's about what goes wrong, really, is when the parents can see that the school is not acting in the best interest of the child. But once the parents can see that the school is acting in the best interest of the child,
1: even if it is not the method they prefer.
0: Okay, so with methodology, I would still say that it's important that the parents defer to the professionals. You know, it's important, you know, yes, you know, with parents, it's important to know that you're emotional, you're passionate, but you must understand that the school is, you know, we are the professional body. Yes, we would listen, you know, but we would also give professional advice.
1: Mm-hmm.
0: That's, which is very important. You know, the professional advice is, it's key. Of course, nothing will be done, you know, to harm the child in any way. It's for the child's best interest. So it's important for parents to understand that the school and, you know, the parents are working in the same direction. We are always, always on the same team.
1: Mm-hmm.
0: Always.
1: Now, how can a parent ensure that their child is getting a good education?
0: Okay, so it's important that parents don't just pick a school based on, you know, say-so. You know, as a parent, what are your core values? What do you want for your child? You know, depend. Every parent has, you know, their core values. As a family system, you have your core values. So you must look for a school that, you know, that leans towards those core values. Where mm-hmm. you go there, you speak to the teachers, you ask for the professional, the educational qualification of the teachers, you ask about the values the school upholds, you know, because not all schools is a good fit for everybody,
1: mm-hmm.
0: you know, so you know what you want. So it's important that parents school search based off of the values that the school is offering.
1: Mm-hmm.
0: And, you know, the four core values the school is offering and yours align, why not, you know, then the partnership can start.
1: Hmm. What if there's a school you like for whatever reason, but then there's a little disconnect? Because I mean, you know, I found parents who will come online and there's this school, I like their uniform, you know, they go to the school, it's all this, it's all that, but there's a bot. You know, how do you manage that?
0: Okay, so I wouldn't say every school is 100% perfect.
1: Okay.
0: There's no school that is 100% perfect. So, but if the values align, say 95%, of course, there are non-negotiables that you should have.
1: Mm.
0: You know, there's some non-negotiables. There shouldn't be verbal, physical abuse. Mm. You know, the child must be comfortable, must be happy. The environment must be clean. The curriculum must be sound.
1: Mm.
0: You know, teachers must be qualified, friendly, accommodating, caring, you know, and if your boxes are ticked, maybe out of 10 boxes you tick 8, I think that's a good fit.
1: That's a fair.
0: Yeah, I think so.
1: Hmm.
0: I think so. You cannot have a school that is 100%. I don't think there is.
1: Would this apply for parents who are maybe unable to afford private schools?
0: Okay, so private schools are good, you know, but you also have government schools that are equally good. So when parents are school searching, they must also look, like I said, talked about values. They also must look at the school leadership. You know, sometimes you might want to lean towards schools, you know, that are not private, but they have a good school leadership. The teachers are qualified and, you know, the curriculum is sound, because mm-hmm. you don't want your child, you know, getting left behind. The world mm-hmm. is moving quickly. So you must make sure that the curriculum is sound. The teachers are qualified. It doesn't have to be a private school, as long as the nitty-gritties are covered. You know, the curriculum is good. The leadership is sound. They're a listening school and they're a growing school that listens to feedback, and, you know, they're able to implement the feedback and then grow. So I think once all of those needs are met, it doesn't have to be a private school.
1: As a professional, what are the fundamentals you would advise a parent to look out for in selecting the school for their child? I'm talking values apart. You know?
0: Mm-hmm.
1: These are a standard school that would offer your child good education must have these.
0: Okay, so aside from core values, like you said, first and foremost, there must be a school that the curriculum is sound. You want you to pit your children with children who are in the international space, and they must be able to compete favorably.
1: Mm.
0: You know, so sound curriculum, technology. You know, you cannot take out the place of technology. You know, the school must have technology infused into teaching and learning. You know, that is absolutely sound. They must also take safeguarding. Child protection and safeguarding must be at the top of it as well.
1: Mm.
0: So those three, and of course the qualification of the teachers, you know, the learning environment, a caring environment, clean, you know. So yeah, those are the norms.
1: Would curriculum include American or British? Because I was speaking with, so there's a colleague of mine who's
0: yes.
1: also in the education sector mm-hmm. as an educator.
0: Yeah.
1: And we're having a conversation. Then she said that there are schools that are now teaching on based on the British and American curriculum.
0: Mm-hmm.
1: And I was quite surprised, like, when did that start?
0: Yes,
1: you know?
0: Yes.
1: So is that now a standard for a school that would offer your child good education?
0: Okay, so like I said, it depends on what you want. So there's some schools that offer the pure Nigerian curriculum.
1: And if I want my child to compete globally,
0: the Nigerian curriculum has amazing strength. The Nigerian curriculum is strong with maths. You know, we have the rigor. You know, our children are sound with maths, they're sound with rigor. But then what most schools, what most international schools do is that they combine both the British and the Nigerian curriculum. So the British curriculum is rich with multiple intelligences, you know, catering for multiple intelligences, looking at the strengths of the children, marrying extracurricular, you know, while also infusing critical thinking, creativity, technology, and all of that, you know. So that's why a lot of international schools tend to blend both the British and the Nigerian, or the American and the Nigerian. But of course, you have parents who just want pure British curriculum. And there are schools in Lagos like that, you know, and also pure American curriculum. There are schools in Lagos just like that. But majority of international schools offer both the Nigerian and the British curriculum. But also, like I said, there are schools that offer the pure Nigerian curriculum, and Nigerian curriculum is actually equally sound.
1: Maybe this could put you on the spot.
0: Yeah.
1: But if you were, because I mean, your bio says you are a professional and expert in curriculum development.
0: Yes.
1: So if you were to recommend what changes we need to make in the Nigerian curriculum, what would those be? You know, because I believe that parents who want their children to be taught based on the British or American is because they think there are some things that the Nigerian curriculum does not have. So what would those recommendations be?
0: Okay, so the Nigerian curriculum, like I said, is actually sound. However, it's important that the critical reasoning aspect, you know, must be infused. The creativity, you know, must be infused. You must understand that, you know, children must be given the room, you know, to explore, you know, to discover themselves. So creativity is a big deal. So I think, you know, the creativity aspect is something that we must look into. And then multiple intelligences as well, understanding that children learn in various ways. You know, so I think that's is a key addition that I would recommend.
1: Finally, what would be your word to teachers and parents alike? I mean, you know, like we did say, both people should be on the same team, which is helping the child, right? So as we are gradually having some sort of evolution in the educational sector and children are becoming more and more exposed, how would you advise, what would you say to teachers or professionals and parents to ensure that, okay, at the end of it all, by the time this child is graduating, let's say from secondary school, we can beat our chest to say he or she has been educated effectively?
0: Okay, so what I would advise is that in addition to curriculum, you know, like I started, we must be building a total child, you know, a total child who can function, you know, effectively in the society, because they're not going to remain children forever. Mm-hmm, so the school must also focus on morals. You know, they must focus on using little areas to teach the children, you know, that they must be respectful, they must be honest, you know, they must be kind, you know, they must, you know, they should also, you know, think creatively, you know, ask questions, be curious, be problem solvers. So that's the key takeaway that I want parents and schools alike, you know, to bear in mind.
1: Final question on this one.
0: Yes.
1: Have you had an experience? I mean, as a head of school, right? I want to believe you interface with parents a lot.
0: All the time.
1: Have you had an experience with a parent that just isn't comfortable with your school's, your methodology, and how were you able to navigate that?
0: Okay, methodology as regards the curriculum or behavioral?
1: Behavior. I think parents usually have issues with professionals' behavioral.
0: Yes.
1: You know, they believe that, yes, when it comes to the subject and everything, you're professional in that. But when it comes to behavior, character, attitude, they believe, nah, I'm the parent. I shouldn't want to decide that. Yeah.
0: Yes, of course. You know, there's always that clash, quote unquote, you know, but at the beginning, when parents join the system, the school must expose them to the behavioral policy.
1: Oh, yeah.
0: So they must understand this is the school's policy on behavior. You know, of course, not even in, you know, in Lagos State in Nigeria, of course, physical assault is no longer allowed. You know,
1: yeah, like bullying, for example.
0: Yes, it's no longer allowed. You know, so zero tolerance to bullying. But then the key behavioral, you know, steps that the school must take, because we're building a total child. You know, we want the child to be able to function. We don't want children who, misbehave, you know, as adults. So, yeah, so parents must be exposed to the behavioral policy of the school. And then when they understand this is the policy of the school, and remember, we are on the same team. You know, we have the child's interest at heart. So
1: you can beat my child.
0: No, we won't beat your child, even though we leave that to you at home. So yeah, so the behavioral policy must be shared with parents. It must, so that they understand. And some may not be comfortable with it, you know, but they must understand that, you know, behavior is part of teaching and learning. It's part of education.
1: Thank you so much for your time.
0: Thank you so much for having me.
1: It's a pleasure having you. That's the voice of Mrs. Adwola Johnson Davis. Fondly called Mrs. JD. She is an experienced education professional, which I am sure you can attest to already. And she's a passionate advocate for children and quality education. She has over 25 years of experience in education and more than 10 years in educational leadership. She's currently the head of school at Pampers Private School in Lekki Phase 1, where she provides strategic and instructional leadership while promoting academic excellence, character development, and the holistic growth of every child. I think for me, if there's anything I'll say to children of today is, oh, you guys are so lucky.
0: They are.
1: You're so lucky. Having someone like Mrs. JD, for example, who believes in critical thinking, kinetics, we need to get out of class. Then you spend your day in school and one spot is in class. Oh my God, you guys are so lucky. Thank you so much for your time.
0: Thank you for having me. Thank you so much.
1: Thank you so much. And this is where we draw the curtain on Parenting Today. We'll be back on Parenting Today next week, Thursday. It happens every Thursday at 12:30 p.m. on Lagos Talks 91.3. It's about time for your favorite talk show on radio. I'm talking The Dish, but we need to go on a quick break. And be right back. My name is Oiza. Keep listening.

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2: 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Timeout with Bishop Funke Felix Adejumo, a Nigerian preacher, author, and humanitarian known for her impactful ministry, particularly focused on women's empowerment and leadership.
3: Take care of these things. Number one, your self-esteem must be very healthy. Don't hand over the driver's seat of your life to anybody. Don't be proud, but please don't be timid. Be bold. Shyness is not a gift of the Spirit. Timidity is not a fruit of the Spirit. Be bold. The Bible says the righteous is as bold as the lion. Be bold. Don't let anybody intimidate you. We live in a society where the woman is only to be seen, that is it, she said, but never heard. So when a woman says something, I thank God for the justice of Zelophehad. When a woman says something, there is a problem. Because it's an African nation. Your self-esteem is important. Invest into yourself. I make bold to say this, that I went back for my first degree after 4 children. I had NCE. And I just looked at my husband's life, he was rising. So I said to myself, a day will come when I will no longer fit in front of this man's car. So I went back to school and I came back. It came out leading the class. Invest into yourself. Like yourself. Wake up in the morning, look at the mirror and say, God, you tried.
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0: Whenever you hear that sound, you know it is time for your favorite radio talk show.
1: Woo!
2: That's when you need it.
0: Okay, that sounded like a celestial. Hey, Lagos, good afternoon. Welcome. This is The Dish on Lagos Talks 91.3.
1: Yeah.
0: Okay. Yeah. Ladies, welcome.
3: Thank
0: Hi,
3: you.
0: Lisa.
3: Hi, Lisa.
0: So you see, your energy today is different, right?
3: Yes, actually, yes, yeah, yes, what yes. I don't know. I just realized that this life is only once, and I can't keep moping around.
0: Right.
3: You know, so whatever it is, suck it up and move on.
0: Don't worry, you'll be fine.
3: Thank you. But hi, Lagos. I'm so glad to be here on this sunny Thursday talking to you guys. It's not so to the world, by the way, if you don't know who is talking. But yeah, it's me.
0: We're glad to have you. Definitely glad to have you. Hi, Chioma. What's up?
4: Hi, Lagos. Good afternoon.
0: How are you doing?
4: Fine. It's a sunny, cool afternoon. It's sunny and cool at
0: Thursday
4: the same time.
0: Right?
4: Yes.
0: I think I've particularly enjoyed the weather so far this week. You know, was it on Tuesday or Wednesday that Yuji and I were having a short conversation around the weather, how it's not too sunny, it's not too cold, it's just in between. You can go out, you can do whatever it is you want to do and not feel any sort of discomfort.
3: Discomfort, yes.
0: How was your weekend, though? I mean, this is the first time in... How long?
4: Yes, it's true.
3: Oh, welcome back.
4: Thank you. I'm fine. I'm okay.
3: Sure, you're okay?
4: Yeah, weekend is fine. Yeah, I'm fine.
0: Good to have you. Welcome. Anyway, my name is Oiza. Good afternoon, Lagos, once again. And I am feeling better than I was yesterday. Shout out to everyone who reached out, you know. Yuji finally played the role of a therapist. Yeah, she reached out after the show yesterday, and I deeply appreciate it. And to any other person who reached out to me yesterday after the show.
4: What happened?
0: So yesterday, at the beginning of the show, it was Yuji and I that started. Mm. So I was talking about how I was all feeling fly. Okay. So after saying everything, Yuji now said, oh, sorry. I was like... So like, really? I just be vulnerable right now.
3: I just said, oh, sorry.
0: So she like, she didn't know what to say. But so I think, was it Mr. Anonymous and one other person, you know, then sent me messages.
3: Okay.
0: But yeah, I'm fine. I'm sorry. Right. I'm fine. I'm maybe one of the reasons I'm happy is because tomorrow is Friday.
3: Yes.
0: I finally get to breathe.
3: Yes, actually. TGIF.
0: Yeah. So I'm particularly looking forward to tomorrow, you know, offshoring in the weekend. So, ladies, where do we get started? There are like a number of things to talk about. Maybe we should begin with, I don't know if you guys are aware of this man that was that's said to be arrested and has been sentenced to about 6 years in prison. He was sleeping and driving.
3: Oh, I saw that. Yeah. I saw that.
2: The Nigerian.
0: Yeah.
3: 6 years in prison.
0: Yeah. You know, people are actually blaming it on his wife. A particular guy had, although it's not confirmed, but you know people now, oh, I know this man. He's my brother's kinko. So one of such persons said, oh, his wife is this, his wife is that. He doesn't give him peace, blah, blah, blah.
3: So that's why he decided to sleep and drive.
0: So he doesn't like staying at home. I'm more like, hello.
3: You know, people are always pushing accountability or not wanting to take accountability for their own actions.
0: Even if your wife is not giving you peace for whatever reason at home, is that why you then work round the clock? Can't you find somewhere? I mean, it's relatively safe.
3: Exactly.
0: You can find a park to, you know, park your car and
3: sleep.
0: Nah.
3: So imagine if you killed...
4: Let's say the wife is not giving him peace at home, so you don't have friends that give him peace. He does not have those you can go to
3: that give him
4: so
3: peace.
4: KFC is not there or some places to go and sit down that will give him peace.
0: At least, so maybe he cannot.
3: He doesn't have
4: take
3: people.
4: A stroll. Just at least take a stroll.
3: No, you know, around those people cannot be like his wife. Like the way the wife will give him peace, it can't be the same. So you know, it affected him so much.
4: See how an innocent woman is where she is now. Straight bullets went to meet her.
0: So the story says, a taxi driver, so he's a cab driver, and he's been sentenced to he's been sentenced to jail for 6 years for driving for prolonged periods. And footages from his car, you know, like a dash cam, showed that he fell asleep on the wheel shortly before 6:30 a.m. on Sunday, 17th of August. So he's been charged with causing death by dangerous driving, and he pleaded guilty. So while he was sleeping and driving, he swerved off the road and collided with another car that was being driven by a Philip Dre, who was parked at the side of the road.
3: Wow.
0: So this man that he killed now had his car parked
3: just by the
0: side
3: of the
0: road, and then he just swerved from the road, hit the innocent man and killed him. But now he's in prison for 6 years.
3: And somebody is blaming his wife. Okay, now that he has killed somebody, is it the wife's fault?
0: He's driven for 53 hours.
3: Wow.
0: Imagine driving
3: Round the clock
0: for 53 hours and only took a break for, I think, 4 hours. Like, you know, I beg you.
3: If they ask him the reason why, the truth is the wife is not the problem. Maybe there's a target he needs to meet. So that's just that.
0: I guess.
3: Most Nigerians, when they're trying to meet a target or do something, because it's not easy over there as it is over here. So that's it.
0: It's easy over here.
3: It's not. It's not actually.
0: Is the illusion not that it is easier over there? Is that how people are going there?
3: The truth now is, when we check the way our structure is, yeah, you can pay rent per year, then they need to pay per month. You need to do certain things. You need to pay for bills, all these things too. But here, it is, as I said, it's easier here. Not as if it's easy, because we are all trying to meet up to one target or another. Mm-hmm. So I think the pressure over there is higher.
1: It's higher than here.
0: It is here. Mm-hmm. And here, maybe you can always find help.
3: Yes.
0: Or you can always find your way around things. You can find friends. You can crash at their place.
3: Yeah.
0: For the meantime. I get
3: can you. Talk to your landlord. Your landlord might understand. Yeah, the landlord might not understand. So
0: then there's another video that's been trending of a young man.
3: You're already doing your hand.
0: Oh my god, that was so unconscious.
3: Lady Robin her laughs. Interesting.
0: So this man, this guy in the video sits on the laps of the APC governorship candidate in Oyo State. And is literally... Okay, let me just describe the video. In case you haven't seen it. Well, if you have, you would relate to the video we're talking about. Right? So, he is sitting on the lap of the governorship candidate. Mm. And then he's interviewing him. An interviewer sitting on the laps of the interviewee. Mm-hmm. And the interviewee, you know, is just maybe trying to make his point, you know, unconsciously puts his hands on his laps and then is rubbing it. So I've watched the video and I really do not think there's any ulterior. I don't think there is. You know, it's okay, just like I was talking earlier and I was rubbing my laps.
3: Your own laps.
0: It was...
3: Not someone else's.
0: Someone was sitting on my lap. I probably would have been rubbing theirs too.
3: Hey!
0: So what did you make of that video?
3: I don't... When I saw it, I first questioned why he would sit on his lap. But then I saw that they said something about there were no seats and he needed to do the interview and he's a student, you know, he just needed to do the interview as fast as possible. And so the man asked him to sit on his lap.
1: But what happened to squatting?
3: What happened to standing? Must he sit, and of all places, on his lap? And then again, I can understand that it's unconscious, but
1: what happened? What was that?
3: That's what I'm saying. Like, his hand was just too...
0: I really think it was unconscious.
3: He's a public figure now. There's some things you're not meant to be doing outside. Like, these are part of things that you're trained for.
0: Certain things that just happen without you thinking. There have been times that I'm speaking and then I'm just shaking my leg. You know, things like that.
3: Oh, so it's your leg.
2: I can accept, assuming he said the interviewer was scared, he was anxious, like okay. He was, so he was trying to pacify him.
3: Can't he pacify, touch his back?
2: So it's just shining different colors, though. Different colors, we're just seeing.
0: I didn't
3: code of many colors.
0: You guys are just being, you're just being petty. I didn't see, maybe I just want to give him benefit of doubt, right? To think that he didn't have that intention. But I absolutely have a problem with you, the guy sitting on his
3: lap.
0: You're conducting an interview for a person.
2: And you're sitting on his lap.
3: There's nothing professional about that.
0: Nothing. There's no sign of professionality at all.
2: Even if he gave you the opportunity and he said you can sit, he gave you opportunity. Why don't you say, "Oh, thank you, sir. I think I love standing. It would be best if you even stand up and we can have this conversation."
3: If it was that short, he could have done that. Like, stand and just have your interview and it's done. Why are you sitting on his lap?
0: It just
3: very good.
0: It just defeats the purpose of whatever.
2: Let's also look at the bright side of it, though. When the guy said that, the man became very comfortable and he was just doing his thing, and it was just
3: some colorful settings.
2: He was just
0: Lagos
2: free.
0: Break. Lagos will be right back. It's the Daily Show, Lagos Talks 91.3 FM. 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
1: That's the Meet Day Show.
0: One moment, you're deep in thought. The next, you're cracking up. And just when you think you've heard it all, boom, something new drops. Smart talk, fresh vibes, real conversation.

0: everything that concerns it.
1: I think you just want to have your cake and eat it
0: and score a point.
1: If you're married and you think that your wife is weaponizing sex against you for 4 months, leave now.
0: Or even report. Like we even said, if you're a husband and your wife has, go and report, make a case for it. Someone has spoken up and they've been able to put a law to protect people that are under it. And that's what is playing out here. Are there loopholes? Yes, of course, there are ways that they can make it tighter or stronger, you know, make it that people, the other party doesn't suffer. But is it a good law? To me, it is. Because these issues happen.
1: Again, if I think you just want to be married, at the same time want to be able to go out.
0: Mm-hmm.
1: If you're married to a person, I am agreeing that there are women who weaponize sex for whatever reason, maybe because they want something from their husband and he's not giving, for whatever reason, right? So if you are able to establish, you have communicated, you have had a conversation, and you establish that this woman just does not want to have it with me. He's just, you know, using it as a weapon or punishment. Then leave. You don't have to remain there and be going outside. You have broken whatever promise, whatever marriage it is you have.
0: You have
1: to do that. Mm-hmm. You start to use that as an excuse. If you cannot stay there anymore, leave. It's because you don't want to take the responsibility of the breaking of that marriage that you want to remain in there and be able to go out. when you are ready to take their responsibility and accept that,
0: pack your bags,
1: this thing is not working, it's, you are ready to leave, then you can go marry somebody else or be with somebody else. But I would not support you remaining married and then you say, oh, because my wife is not having sex with me, I have the right. You don't, bro. If you are still in that marriage, you don't. Okay. Mr. Anonymous says, it is never ideal for a man to force his wife to have sex with him. Some years ago in the U.S., a woman cut off her husband's manhood while he was asleep. Her defense was that her husband raped her repeatedly. Interestingly, the man was able to rush himself to the hospital, and miraculously, the doctors were able to attach it to his body. Good for him, oh.
0: I'm sorry for laughing, please.
1: Somebody says, I'm so sure you all in the studio are single ladies. If you in the studio have this issue with your husband, what would you do?
2: I will not have that issue with that.
1: We will not have it. The issue of rape. What are we saying?
2: Our husband cannot rape.
1: You see my problem with
0: that's this is just
1: especially men that have, you just want to make excuses for
0: That is what is happening.
1: What is wrong is wrong.
0: Exactly.
1: That somebody else is doing another wrong thing does not make the wrong one you're doing right.
0: Mm-hmm.
1: The high time you accepted that, the better for everybody. But we move on from that story and you know, let's move to other. Yeah, have you guys been seeing this Juma Jukes' ex?
0: I've been seeing her and I'm wondering what she's trying to do. Like, what's happening?
2: She don't want to let it go.
1: You know this question and answer thing that people do on Instagram story, and people are asking her, why are you doing all this? And he's like, because she still loves him.
0: From where to where?
1: At what point do you stop loving your ex? Maybe that'll be the question.
2: No, the truth is, this thing should just be a reminder that don't be useless in life, because they can only miss you when you're useful. When they see that your star is bright, if your star is not bright,
0: something is wrong with her, and two, she wants to chase clout, because you can see that he's happily married.
1: I mean,
0: he already has a son, you know, son turned one a week ago. So what are you hoping to achieve by posting, you know, loved up pictures of both of you? Makes no sense. You still love him, and so that ship has sailed. Are you expecting that with the pictures he will come back to you or what?
1: At some point, she was even posting some pictures of him and saying, oh, he's malnourished, they are not taking care of.
0: Yeah, people did say that they were dragging Priscilla.
1: Yeah, she's not taking care of him. Oh, this, I'm like, girl,
2: did he report to you
1: now?
2: Did he come out to tell you that? Did he come for your therapy and tell you that?
1: I think women that find it difficult to move on from
0: they are women that find it difficult. She's one of them.
1: Why?
2: Now, let me tell you what I'm seeing here. The truth is, assuming this guy wasn't this, he didn't marry someone like this lady, and she's not happy. All over, he's not happy, and the world
0: probably
2: not,
0: wouldn't

0: do this.
1: She probably wouldn't do this. As I mean, he just married one lady and his life is just within that, outside the four walls of social media. I don't think she would do this. It's because this young man is now thriving. She's seeing how well they are doing, and the lady he got married to is a Nigerian.
0: So it's a case of ego for her.
1: Yes, like she's realizing, oh, she lost something. So that's just it,
0: I guess. Because I'm like, he's apparently married. I don't know why anyone, woman or man, would put themselves through that embarrassment. Because it's embarrassing for me, you know.
1: She's coming embarrassed
0: on IG and they are posting pictures of you and him. Like if you and I ever dated and we break up, that's the end of that chapter.
1: This is the reason why.
0: The only reason we will get talking is, okay, you're not married, you're not...
1: Yeah, you're both single.
0: And that doesn't mean we are going back to dating each other again. Mm-hmm. But you're clearly married. Why would I be posting pictures of you and I?
1: That's
0: even me, I'll be ashamed on my behalf.
1: she's looking very desperate now. Ew. Extremely desperate.
0: Of course, Nigerians have been coming for her. They've been dragging her a lot on X particularly. I think on Instagram too. Like, girl, this man is married. Let him breathe already.
1: Allow him.
0: I hope
1: and he's a father now.
0: Right?
1: I think that, and that a happy father.
0: That alone should even give you some sense of, okay, I mean, be responsible. This man is married with a child. What in the world could he have or could he have given you that you are missing so much? That will push you to the point of posting such pictures of you and him together.
1: Together.
0: Nah. That's too low. So apparently it's 1 year already since Fina's sister died.
1: Oh, wow.
0: Yeah.
1: That's sad.
0: I mean, when I saw the story, I'm like, oh, it's a... This... Yeah,
1: time flies,
0: oh. And you ran.
1: It's flying.
0: What was that we're still talking about it? And it's a year already. So she posted... That was on Monday. She posted on Instagram an emotional message, right? She was talking about how it's been exactly 1 year and... How people say time heals, but she wonders if she's ever going to learn to live with the pain, you know. And then said that the man, the truck driver, that's the underage truck driver who killed her, is walking freely. So apparently nothing came out of the whole thing. I know at some point she was alleging that Very Dark Man was the one that messed the case up for her.
1: And they were supposed to speak with the people.
0: You know they had a face off, you know, when he came and alleged that she wanted to, I think he said she wanted to use the whole case for money, and then he they just successfully shifted the attention from what happened to the girl and the fact that she should get justice to whatever
1: she had going on.
0: Always money, always this, always that, always
1: it's
0: this,
1: just,
0: always
1: it's
0: that.
1: It's just crazy.
0: It's unfortunate to me. May her soul rest in peace.
1: Amen. Amen.
0: Okay. Away from that. Oh, yeah. I mean, I think that the biggest trending story I saw yesterday and today is that one of the e-hailing. How does that make you feel?
1: They left yesterday. Actually, because I tried to use them yesterday and let me I saw no right.
0: I am particularly heartbroken because, yes, they are my favorite. I believe that their app is still one of the
1: best.
0: Not even first. It's the best, you know. I think that their drivers are more well behaved. You know, there's this sense of good treatment it gives, comfortability it gives when you use their app compared to, I will not mention names. So they sent me a mail yesterday. In fact, I'd seen the news before I checked my email and saw that, wow.
1: So they said,
0: we're writing to share some difficult news. After a thorough review of our business, we have made the tough decision to wind down our operations in Nigeria effective 2nd of September 2026, which is yesterday. Since we first launched in Lagos in 2014, it has become an absolute privilege to be a part of your daily life, connecting you with independent transportation providers, blah, blah, blah, blah. So they said their help center will be available until the 23rd of September. See, if you, I'm not expressing how sad I am enough. Talk of delivery, talk of ride, talk of the ones I use. And interestingly, I've never had any challenge with them, really. Delivery or ride, I've never had any challenge with them. And I'm like, oh my god. I opened the app and tried to see if I could book. It didn't work. I'm like, oh.
2: So now you have to find another.
0: I don't know. I don't know how I'm going to navigate this season.
2: You have to survive. I'm so
0: hot and
1: you're going to navigate with Daddy. Don't worry.
0: I'm so hot and hard. But what do you guys make of it, though? I mean,
1: I think Nigerians will adjust. Nigerians are actually used to adjusting, and this is. A lot of people are talking about how they are the most responsible and well-organized hailing app.
0: It's like they have a leash on their drivers.
1: Yes, they are. Yeah, because other apps, you could see Nigerians come out to complain about them. I've never seen them complain about drivers on that particular app. I've never. So at this point, it's making me think, how well will a lot of Nigerians do at this point? How are they going to be able to navigate? Especially those who are used to professionalism and not having to deal with the unprofessional ones. So some of them. And this is an opportunity for others to now sit up and tighten their seatbelt and want to do better.
0: You see, so? Yes. I mean, they will now not even do better because they think you don't have options anymore.
1: They need to.
2: My problem is two things, right? The people that work with them, how are they going to adjust? Because now this means laying off, right? We already have...
0: They're letting go
2: of... They're letting go of, yeah. So that's a lot. The economy is already bad as it is. But
0: some of those drivers are on other apps.
2: Yes, they are, but aside the drivers, don't they have like technical support people that they work with? Those ones now have to support. Yes, now have to find jobs. Secondly, it also speaks to what's happening. They are not the only big brand that has left. What is the reason? Is it that, or rather, I feel like it speaks to how our economy is at the moment. It feels like they are not getting enough value for their work here, and they can't keep pouring money into something that is not giving them as much as they're pouring, or even more. So we also need to have those discussions as well.
0: I think another angle I wanted us to consider, because somebody said, tweeted how it felt like a rapture, you know, that some drivers were even still active on it when they suddenly turned off. And it got me thinking, it does seem like an improper way of ending a business. You don't send a notice that you're ending your operation in a country the same day.
2: The same day.
0: You know, and we're like, this is such disrespect.
2: Because I tried to use it and they told me it wasn't working.
0: It's such disrespect to Nigerian market. They sent me the message, was it not 12 something p.m.? And it's, you know, it's like we're shutting down today and we're letting you know today. Nah, it's not done. At least give some sort of notice. There are other companies that have stopped operating, but they give you like a week or few days notice, not shutting down the same day, and you just leave everybody stranded, especially for people who are registered on your app as a driver. In fact, some were active at the time you stopped working. Do you think that says anything to the, maybe how much this, how important they consider us? is that how they don't consider me? You didn't even put my feelings into consideration.
2: You actually
0: don't think I'm an important part of your business. You just shut down. And you're telling me that morning that you're shutting down today.
2: I mean, you're right in looking at that angle, because it was too much of a shock. What do you mean you're shutting down today? And it also speaks to, I feel like it probably also speaks to how, it's two things. It could speak to how they view us. It could also be that something happened, because for them to just pack up, it takes a lot. This is not a business that started today. They've been here for what? How many years? So just to pack up and just end, like, They cut off every single thing.
0: They sent me the mail 2:31 p.m.
2: And everything had cut off.
0: PM,
2: the everything had gone off. And it was, that's crazy. Like
0: less than 2 hours. We have Muiwa on the line. Hi, Muiwa.
3: Hi, Muiwa.
4: Hi, ladies. Good afternoon.
0: Good afternoon to you.
4: Yeah, so the Uber... what's the word now? Outbreak. Was just saw that was what was breakfast.
0: Yeah.
4: But I think is an offshoot of underlying policies, especially what was going on at the Murtala Mohammed Airport, where they were not allowing boats and Uber riders to.
0: But that had been overturned.
4: I know, but I think they laid out some. It didn't go back to the way it was before, so I don't think they agreed to the terms. So maybe that's one of the reasons. Also, I heard that there were complaints that some of the Nigerian riders or drivers were kind of being dubious again. Then the profitability of car hailing for Uber, I think in terms of competition, they are having more competition from InDrive and boats, but I will not even look at it that way. Anyone that I've spoken to, let's say I'm waiting for a ride, it's just that their prices may not be totally different from boats, but they will tell me, they will guarantee you that you're going to get a good car.
0: Mm-hmm.
4: Driver is going to turn on AC for you,
0: mm-hmm.
4: and their drivers are very polite.
0: Yeah,
4: and they will not even like all those ones that you'll be driving, and driver will be saying, "Hey,
0: they would not do that."
4: He gets one mile. They will not do that. They will just let you ride in peace, except you want to have a conversation.
0: Yes,
4: they are going to, because sometimes you say if you want to talk to them, you know, but they are very professional. So that's the only thing I'm going to miss about Uber. But I just feel like it's so bad because that alternative of paying for premium and getting premium is no longer there, because you I don't want to denigrate the other two, but the experience I've had, oh my god, I also feel like I was seeing a report that boats may also leave. Yeah,
0: so where did you see that?
4: I saw it on Twitter. I know that it's alleged. It's not confirmed yet, but I doubt that, because they'll see it as good competition, and one of their biggest rivals has gone. So, but I just feel like we need to also build ecosystems within ourselves, because I remember when we brought Gokada then, and they banned it, because I don't know why they banned Gokada. It was solving a lot of inconvenience. Imagine ordering Okada from your house and it takes you from the mainland and it takes you to the island and bring you back to the mainland from the island. It has solved a very, very huge convenience gap, and the drivers were wearing helmets, were professional, all those things. It is well.
0: All right, thank you for calling.
1: Thank you, Muiwa.
0: So let me quickly speak to why Uber is leaving. According to reports, they clarified that is not related to the recent suspension or restriction that happened with FAN, that's Federal Airports Authority of Nigeria. They also stated that the exit is because of a thorough review. They did a thorough review of their global business priorities and investment focus across Africa, and they are sort of doing some sort of transitioning, and that drivers had frequently complained about high commission charges, and low app fares that failed to keep pace with soaring inflation, high fuel costs, and rising maintenance expenses. So the truth is that there's no way you want to turn it. The economy still has a role to play.
2: Yeah, because that's why I mentioned that.
0: Why are the drivers complaining? Because the economy is not favorable. And the riders too are complaining of high fares because the economy is not favorable. So there's no way you want to turn it that would isolate or take out the economy as a contributory factor to what has happened. But Bolt is not leaving. Instead, actually, they're saying that they are here to stay.
2: Mm.
0: Right? I think, like me, you rightly said, yeah. One of the heartbreaking things that I have experienced in Lagos was the ban of Gokada.
2: Mm.
0: At the time it started in Lagos, I was not in Lagos. So I had visited Lagos and saw it.
2: Mm.
0: And I was so impressed. Like, oh, okay. Because, you know, they had an app where you could book a bike, well-kitted bike
2: that would take you. That would take
0: and
2: you.
0: Then the bandits banned bike. Bikes are back on the road, by the way.
2: Mm-hmm. Back on even places where they seemingly bikes are not meant to pass.
0: Are back on the road.
2: Mm.
0: And it just... Anyway. So, it's unfortunate, right? And all of what Muyiwa said about them is true. Like I said, they are the only app I use. And I'm so sad right
2: You're
0: now.
2: You're so sad.
0: But in fact, there was a delivery order I made. I wanted to send something to somebody, and for whatever reason, I think the driver ended the ride or something. So I started to get anxious that I hope this person has not taken my goods away. I quickly made a report to them, and before I knew it, the driver called me and, you know, affirmed that he had issues, something like that. So it feels like there's a leash they placed on their drivers. They are very responsible on that app.
2: Mm.
0: Interestingly, it is the same set of drivers on that app that on the other apps.
2: Mm.
0: But on the other apps, we do like what I don't know.
1: There's code of conduct. That's why.
0: Hi, Taiwo.
3: Hi, Oliver, Chioma, and who else is that? Patricia.
0: Hi, Taiwo.
3: Yeah. Okay. I said let me also contribute my two cover to this discourse on Uber's exit. Apologies for the noise, I'm in a bus.
0: No, okay.
3: So look, the main thing for me is I don't care. Not that I don't care, but I was actually pissed. Okay. The main thing for me is a company of Uber's size, you do not just shut down like that. I mean, look at Apple. Thanos has resumed his role as the CEO, and this is something he had known for months.
0: Mm-hmm.
3: Honestly, for me, if you ask me, I would have expected at least 30 days.
0: Awesome.
3: I'm very serious.
2: Mm-hmm.
3: That is the only thing that got me pissed. I was so annoyed.
0: Yeah.
3: In fact, I'm of half a mind to call them out on Twitter as in their main Twitter handle. To tell them it's not done that way. It's not right. And, you know, I fail to understand why. I don't think it's about the economics of it. I don't think so. Because if you ask me, I'm looking at it. They don't own those cars. So, how are they? I don't think it's that the operation was not profitable. I think it was something else. You know, the only way I could excuse what they did is something truly catastrophic, like maybe a nuclear strike or something, you know, a nuclear strike on headquarters that wiped out all the data infrastructure for Nigeria. For, you know, something out of the ordinary like that, you know. So that was it. I saw that thing. I saw it on, I think, Instagram. Only for me, I was like, no, it's not true now.
0: Mm-hmm.
3: I was about to debunk it. Only for me to now, about maybe 30 minutes, an hour later, to now open my email, 2:32 p.m.
0: Yeah.
3: Back, I was like, you guys are not silly. Common courtesy, you know, common courtesy. All right, ladies, thanks.
0: Thank you, Taiwo. And at this point, I mean, a Nigerian could sue them, you know, sue them for
2: damages
0: or for anything.
2: Emotional and physical damages.
0: Because I'm like, how can you be telling me you are shutting down today at 2:31 p.m. and then you are shut down? Like, hello?
1: Hi, we are shut down.
0: Anyway, let's take some messages here. Toby from Ikpaja says, the rate at which this country has lost respect is alarming. Even the people, have we not lost respect? Uber does not respect me. I am a premium user. The Nigerian system peppered them. So they just redirected the pepper to innocent Nigerians. That's why they left suddenly. So they called it Uber Rapture. Hello, Olushola. Good afternoon.
5: Hello, good afternoon, please.
0: Good afternoon to you.
5: Yeah. You see, this issue of this Uber, I happen to be an e-hailing driver and I started with Uber.
0: Oh, okay.
5: But the unfortunate thing is that Uber did not give regards to their drivers. And that was why I cut them off. You could be imagine, there was an incident that happened, I'm talking of over 3 years ago. Somebody forgot something in a car. And that particular person, I picked him in the morning and I dropped him with his child in the school. Only for the following day to see that I've been cut off from the app. So I tried calling, I couldn't get through. The first day, the second day, the third day. And I sent a message to the customer care that what is going on? He said somebody reported a case that I forgot something inside my car. And the person called me, I did not respond. I said it has never been done like that. There was a time somebody forgot 30 pounds in my car. I called the person, I took it back. There was another case of a Samsung. I called the person, I took it back. So they said, so then I gave me the contact of the person, and I called the guy that, look, they said, you forgot something. He said, no, he said, I'm not the one that it was another person. When I called them, that the person said it was a wrong identity, that the person, and I called the guy that, please call them and told them and tell them that it was a wrong information. So it was after fourth day that I was inserted back. So if issues happen like that, they don't have the gas for their riders, for their drivers. That's the truth. Whenever any driver said anything, they take it up like that without first checking back and asking from the driver what actually happened. So I didn't feel anyhow, but I just, so after that almost three years, they've been calling me back because I'm a 4.9 rating driver. So they've been calling me back, I should come back on, but I said, no, I'm not coming back because I don't know some type of time that you'll be disregarding drivers at the expense of some riders. So that's why. So that's my take.
0: Thank you for calling me. I mean, it's riders have their own story. Drivers have their own story. Deji from Lekki, very quickly. Hi, Deji.
6: Good afternoon, ladies of the dish.
0: Good afternoon.
6: Uber served all of us breakfast, right? However, I've done Uber and I can tell you that Uber died not yesterday. Uber died after COVID. They never recovered after COVID. They lost a lot of drivers to the other apps, and they were very rigid. Actually, there were lots of things that drivers were requesting for which they just refused to do. The other apps, you know, at least met the drivers halfway, but not Uber. In terms of professionalism, they were the best. In terms of customer service, I mean, the only reason why you never have a problem with a driver on a Uber platform is because Uber had excellent customer service, you know, or like the other apps. So it's a pity, but I think they were just a victim of their own policies and, well, I think the economic situation of the country. So yeah, DJ from Lekki.
0: Thank you for your voice note, DJ. Hi, Ben.
7: Boys are Ben once more. Okay, on the ride hailing app that exists in Nigeria, I think it goes to show that nothing is as it seems, right? The Nigerian market is not as robust when it comes to the middle class, because I mean the market that they targeted actually is the middle class or upper middle class for their most of their revenue. And in Nigeria, we don't really have that. I mean, the traditional transport or mass transport services we have here in Nigeria is mostly the one where people share the ride, basically, not just ordinary ride and the rest. There's that market, but it's not as large as what they would have wanted. I think they've been struggling recently. I mean, they also had the food delivery part of it, and that's also doing very well. And their competition is also very stiff. I mean, they have a very strong competition that recently introduced them tricycle to their own fleet. It shows that they're currently understanding the Nigerian market that is emerging, and cars will not be as effective as the tricycle. And those guys are winning already. So this just shows that, okay, it's better for us to just bow down while we still have our heads up than to lose when it's obvious from our books. So they've already seen that they won't win the fight with the competition because those guys are willing to go as low as bicycles or cars or whatever. Those guys are willing to go the cheapest as cheap as possible. But these Uber guys, they have a global standard, and they want to keep that global standard for the sake of the brand, and they may not want to go that low. So I guess they just figure that, okay, the Nigerian market is not worth fighting for. They don't have the mass market, and probably they just want to count their losses.
8: And for the apps that were deactivated, I think they didn't just deactivate them randomly. I think it's very strategic how this thing works. They check for daily active users. I mean, if your app was deactivated that day, it's obvious that you didn't use that that day or even the day before. So they don't, even those who were actively using the app, they will not disengage because they have the data every time. You know, those who are actively using the app, the last time they used the app, so they just deactivate those apps or accounts strategically. So even the drivers, they want to deactivate theirs last. And even though I don't agree with them for not informing their users before time, but I don't think anybody will be caught on our way. Like, why using the app? They must have done it while they were not active on the app, or probably waited for them to have finished using the app before they deactivate it.
0: All right, thank you for your voice, dude, Ben. Hello.
9: Okay, good afternoon, ladies of the dish. So, you guys are doing a great job, but I just want to chip in my 2 cents about this Uber thing. So, you guys say the Nigerians should sue Uber, right? But you're forgetting that where there's no law, there's no sin. So Nigeria is already a lawless country. That's why Uber can just wake up in the morning and make that kind of decision to shut down. Now, two, on the other hand, so when somebody said they don't own those cars, yes, but Uber went into a contract and signed for Move. So Move, what they do is they give drivers the cars and the drivers can pay instrumentally for those cars. So I think that they saw that drivers could not keep up those car loans. That is why they had to shut down. Because trust me, the economy has like 50% to play on this shutdown. So I can say that because I'm talking from experience, because it's not easy to do these e-hailing jobs and not have subsidized fuel rate and subsidized car maintenance rate. It's going to wear you out. Trust me. Thank you.
0: Come to think of it, when I read people's stories, I mean, people who are on these e-hailing apps, they talk about, they make it seem like they make a lot of money off it. Like there's, you're supposed to say, oh, buy a car and
2: just, you know, Uber.
0: In Lagos, I'm like, see me down, I'll look for a rich bike and start doing Uber. Like,
2: apparently, it's not as sweet so as far, they make it
0: the same. Stories have not been pleasant, mm-hmm. right? And for me, I'll have to probably prayerfully seek another available.
2: Very prayerfully.
0: So, was it a blog that posted about it on Instagram? Then Lag Ride was under the comment section and said, we are here for Nigeria. If I give you people blood,
2: but they're here for Nigeria.
1: Well, how many cars they won't have on the road? How many? Can they meet up?
0: Chidi from Oshodi says, the scary thing about the Uber exit is there is a competitor that has some stories of cooperating with kidnappers. Well, it's not confirmed, though. You know, I know that story trended, and yeah, there are reports like that, but I want to still hold them with a pinch of salt.
10: Good afternoon. About that Uber issue, I don't understand. Yeah, as people say, they describe Nigerians, how they just wake up and you tell them that you are living that day and you're living that day. Mm-hmm. But I also say some of the riders too, yeah, also the problem, drivers were the problem. Many of their drivers would, instead of collecting the money to their account, they will not collect it to their account. They will collect it, they will do transfer, they will not spend the money, they will not be owing. Mm-hmm. I know this thing because my friend used to be a Uber driver. And he will tell you, no, when you enter this car, he will say, ah, please give me cash, or please give me this, or please give me, so that they will not, that money will not be in the account. So when Uber tries to remove the money, they will not be owing, they will not be doing plan, be doing all this. So that was also part of the issue. I don't believe it's just economic issue from Nigeria, because this, if others like Boats can still be staying, Boats is not a Nigerian country, so if they can still be staying, then that means there's more to it than meets the eye, maybe. I don't know, maybe it's all these bureaucracies, government bureaucracies, I don't know, but I don't think it's just because they just woke up. It's not, and these guys were the best when I was in Nigeria. I've used them a couple of times, like they were the best, very professional. You use the Nigeria one, they never only say, you know, just say you have to beg, yeah, you have to talk. But this one, as you say, anything, their days is already on, so they just had it going, they just had it. It'll be sad, but it's not Nigeria. Many companies have left Nigeria too, so it just keeps getting worse. Why don't we get it right in this country?
0: Very soon, right? And I wanted to say, you know, another conversation will be the attitude of Nigerians towards businesses.
2: Mm-hmm.
0: You know, how they just want to look for a way out, a shortcut. Like you book a ride, the driver will tell you, let's do offline.
2: And they would actually do it.
0: Or they will tell you.
2: And the offline, it's not like offline is cheaper.
0: No, they want to add more money. Or just looking for a way to cut off the middleman between you, the rider, and the driver. It's unfortunate, really. Adeoli, I'm going to quickly read through your message because our time is up. Ladies, one of the things that can make companies reconsider doing business in Nigeria is government policy when taxes, import duties, regulations, foreign exchange rules, or other policies change. Companies can find it difficult to plan ahead. Change frequently. Businesses make investments based on what they expect the economic environment to look like in the next few years. So uncertainty can make them hesitant to invest more money or expand their operations. The question is, are government policies making it harder for businesses to survive and grow in Nigeria? While regulation is necessary to protect the economy and the public, policies also need to be clear, consistent, and business-friendly. Lagos Talk, please, where would the rapture take place? Has everything not gotten to that point in Nigeria? Ayodele should tell us when this thing would take place, I beg. We not don't that, as, ladies, we have to go.
2: All right, Lagos, I've had the most amazing time with you. Enjoy the rest of your evening and, of course, your week. Bye.
1: Yeah, Lagos, it's Chioma signing out. See you tomorrow and thank you. I had fun doing this today. My name is Chioma Dorcas. Okay, have a blessed evening.
0: And my name is Oiza. Lagos out. See you tomorrow. Thank God it's Friday. Okay, so we'll have fun tomorrow, of course, on the show. Keep listening to Lagos State. Did I just say Lagos State? Mm-hmm. Lagos Talks 91.3 FM. Bye for now.
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13: 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Friends, as you know, we've been dealing with workplace challenges this month, and we delved into workplace harassment, and I did, you know, work with you across the different dimensions. I did promise last week that we're going to look at the major factor in the weeks to come. And so, one of such major factors is where people sit, and everybody tends to think about, when you mention workplace harassment, it's always about sexual harassment. And so I'm dedicating the next couple of episodes, maybe one or two, to how workplace or eradicating workplace sexual harassment. And we're going to walk into it to understand the several dimensions of this, the attendant impact on the business or the environment. I will also try to put an expose on the factors that actually, you know, catalyzes sexual harassment, the ills around the verbal and non-verbal cues, what both genders do to instigate such, and how they can be controlled or managed from a personal, systemic, or group perspective. And so this is going to be an exciting topic, an exciting period. So I welcome your comments at the end of it all. And more importantly, if you do have such issues, we can help you design protocols to solve and to help manage it within the organization. We're just a phone call or an email away. Friends, let's ride within the context of seeing diversity, equity, inclusion, and belonging. When these words are brought to the fore, you begin to understand that sexual harassment fundamentally undermines workplace safety, equity, and operational performance. Eradicating it requires understanding its triggers, recognizing the subtle indicators, addressing the power dynamics, and enforcing structural safeguards. Now, you see, the window in which I'm coming through. I'm not coming with a lens that you would expect to say, oh, he's looking at the clothes, the way I dress, or he's making some passes at me. No. Let's look at it from a workplace, and I'm looking at workplace strictly. And this workplace is defined. Your workplace, his workplace, her workplace. And so, if we start by looking at the catalysts and organizational impact, you'll find that sexual harassment thrives in environments with weak governance and unchecked authority. When you find sexual harassment everywhere, anywhere, check. There is an environment where governance is totally weak and the superior or the authorities are unchecked. They can do what they want and get away with it. So when you talk of catalysts, how and what? When you find significant power imbalances, such as hierarchical dependency, that is why these hierarchical dependencies can be a challenge. Lack of clear reporting channels, historical impunity, poor leadership accountability, and isolation of remote or junior workers. They are the ones with such an environment. Those environments are catalysts and they push it, and there's severe impact because there's weak governance and there's unchecked authority. So you have an office in Sokoto. You have no idea what the regional manager in Sokoto is doing. He's a lord unto himself, abusing the junior staff because of hierarchical dependency. There's a significant power imbalance. So before the manager, your next person you find is a clerk and a bundle of junior staff. That hireling there that is called the manager may take advantage of everyone there because, listen, there isn't accountability. And then that case of isolation or remote work for junior workers, they're exposed. The second part of this is business impact. Higher turnover, increased recruitment costs, decreased team productivity, severe reputational damage, direct legal liabilities, and lowered overall employee morale. These are the catalysts and organizational impacts. So how do we recognize the cues? Harassment operates on a spectrum, ranging from overt actions to subtle, continuous boundary transgressions. And I'm going to give you the types, talk about the types. I'm going to tell you about some manifestation. This is a very broad topic, very, very broad. And trust me, we'll not be able to cover all, but we'll touch on the major ones and we can take this within a bigger spectrum. The type, you have verbal and non-verbal cues. How does the verbal cues manifest? It can manifest through explicit or implicit language, targeting gender or sexuality. You find men making some kinds of statements towards their female colleagues, and we all take it as, I'm joking, he's joking. That's the manifestation. There are verbal cues. So an example, unwelcome comments on appearance. You make people look at it and make unwelcome comments on the appearance of a female colleague. Most females or the female gender tends to be the victim here. Sexually suggestive jokes. Pressure for dates. Intrusive personal questions. Or what you call transactional threats. Transactional threats come as quid pro quo. Give me, I give you. Do me, I do you. I want this. If you do this, I'll give you this. It's almost like you do something for the mark. You do something for the promotion. You do something for the title. Quid pro quo. Put it in our local parlance. Scratch my back, I scratch your back. Those are verbal cues. The non-verbal cues manifest by way of physical or visual actions intended to uncomfortable or intimidate. Intended to make someone uncomfortable or to intimidate them. What are some examples? An example is prolonged staring or leering, unwanted physical proximity. This one happens in those that take keke. I mean, we are not in a keke environment, but I'm telling you, a staff of mine had female. She had a challenge. This is just a side dish. She got into a vehicle and was coming to work. And she got into this damfo, as we call it. According to her, an older man, because my staff is Muslim and she wears, to call it, hijab. And she got into the bus, sat at the tail end, and this elderly man, older man, far older, that was next to her, you know, she noticed that there was some subtle, you know, was making effort to really sit tight to her. You know, the bus, you just think it's a bus. Just said, okay, it's a bus. But then felt strangely that the man used his right hand, she was to the left, and was trying to go into a hijab to touch her. You know what she did? She just gave him a very serious elbow in the chest and the face. She didn't say anything. The man adjusted. Everybody in the bus was wondering why. The man knew what he was trying to do. He couldn't shout. She kept quiet. The man instantly moved. He didn't speak. Unwanted physical proximity. Improper touching. Displaying suggestive images. Some guys then throw into DM. Because you are colleagues, you think, ah, let me send this to her. You start sending suggestive images that are porn in nature. And all with the quest of, we're just joking. I just want to make you laugh. Or inappropriate gestures. You find this happening so much. These are what we call the cues. They are verbal and they are non-verbal. And it's happening every day. Now let's talk about behaviors and misconceptions across genders. It is critical to distinguish between offending behaviors and misinterpreted social interactions. Let's start from number one, perpetration. The perpetration of this heinous crime primarily stems from an abuse of power. Make no mistake about it. It's top down. Also from control or entitlement rather than sexual attraction. While statistically men commit the majority of sexual harassment cases, women also or can also and also be perpetrators against any gender. I once had a boss when I was an expatriate who presented non-verbal cues, and I saw it so quickly, but thankfully my wife spotted the gorilla, and so I had to deal with it. But for my wife, I wouldn't have known. I would just think it was just normal colleague-to-colleague stuff. But women spot. They will spot the gorilla, but men look at the forest. They just see something moving, but they don't know what's moving. But woman to woman, they know. That cue, my wife said, watch out for this person. I don't think it is all about work. There's more to it. I found out maybe 18 months after that she was right, after all. So behaviors and misconceptions across genders. The second one is complacency and enablers. Bystanders of any gender instigate or perpetuate harassment by ignoring red flags. That's why I shared my own. Laughing off inappropriate remarks, victim blaming, or discouraging victims from reporting. You know, Nas, I play with you now. I'm just joking. That's a joke too far. So, there's complacency and there are enablers. We all become bystanders. People instigate and perpetrate harassment. You see the red flags, but you laugh it off. Or you victim blame. Or they tell you, don't report now. It's just a play with you. The third dimension of behaviors and misconception across genders, I'm not sitting on any gender, it's across, is addressing what I call the instigation myth. That instigation is in parentheses. Clothing, friendliness, or professional warmth do not constitute consent or instigation. So that you find someone dressed appropriately, that you are friendly, or there is that professional warmth extended to you, does not in any way constitute consent or instigation. You just find that this colleague of yours, this lady, is so warm and nice, and she's in the elements. Instantly, as a man, you begin to see what you shouldn't see or hear what you shouldn't hear. There are demons that are speaking to you. However, clear personal boundaries and objective standards of workplace professionalism protect everyone from ambiguous signals. So, the company, the organization, the business, the department, the whatever, must have a clear sign. The sign is to protect everybody from taking laws into their hands. Let's talk about comprehensive control and protection framework. Coming from here, because many people go under this instigation myth. Ah, she instigated it. Why? Can't you see the way she dresses suggestively? She wears all her skirts. Her skirt suits are tight. What in your eye find reach there? Instigation myth. You can stem that through objective standards of workplace professionalism by protecting everybody from reading their own greed into the creed, from looking at ambiguous signals. So what is this comprehensive control and protection framework? It is so necessary to create an environment where all employees, especially women, who statistically experience higher rates of harassment, women need to be protected. Action must occur across three distinctive levels, and I dare say three solid levels. Number one, the personal level, individual empowerment. It is a duty of the business and the system to protect employees, especially women. They are more the endangered species. Now, when we talk sexual harassment, remember here I'm talking workplace. I'm not talking about school. It is dimensioned across. It happens at home. So there is all of that happening. This is about the workplace, a proper environment where you and I are supposed to act and think and do and work as professionals, whether in the public service or in the private service. Number one, at the personal level, what is the first thing? You need to establish firm boundaries early when an interaction feels uncomfortable. So do not blame the company. Start from when a man, you know, some men can be very silly. Excuse my French. You find a man shake a woman and then take his index finger and kind of tickle the center of her palm. Some men do it and they think they are joking. That's a place to warn the man very seriously. Never in your life try that nonsense with me. I have a very good friend. She does not take nonsense. The minute you cross her line, she gives it to you, hook, line, and sinker, direct. As is direct entry, you don't need to do jam. She'll give it to you. There are some men that are just, I don't know what to call it. So establish those firm boundaries early when an interaction feels uncomfortable. You must also document incidents meticulously. When these incidents have happened and you've been able to say this, that, the date, the time, the location, the details, and witnesses. You must always have a witness. Now, the witness may not be there when it happens. When you leave that spot, go to somebody and say, I just came out of the boss's office. By the way, this is can be your department, can be trans department, can be inter department, can be intra department. You can be in marketing and the guy that is harassing you is in supply chain, or can be in the MD's office. So as you're leaving that spot, the date, the time, the location, the details, and that person becomes a PW. a principal witness. I'm coming to incident what just happened with this manager, this director. I know I don't have a voice. If I raise it now, people are going to document it. Open the file. Women, hear me well. Go and open those files and keep them. Because if your business, and this is because, remember I said, it thrives because the company, organization you work for does not have proper governance. There's weak, very weak governance. And not just the weak governance, what do? That helps perpetuate this thing, unchecked authority. People just take laws into their hands, do whatever they want to do. So under the personal level, you can also practice what I call active bystander intervention. Active bystander, call out inappropriate behavior. Call it out. You see it, you call it out there and say, stop that. Don't do that again. Or report it on behalf of your colleague. You, that you saw it, you can go to the authorities and say, listen, I just witnessed something that is inappropriate. Mr. So-so-and-so just violated Ms. So-so-and-so. Or Ms. So-so-and-so or Mrs. So-so-and-so just violated Mr. So-so-and-so. There's something called the bystander intervention at a personal level. This is what I call individual empowerment. I'm not going to give you very many. I'm just going to make it very tight so you can hear me and understand that these things can be eradicated. Number two, we're talking about comprehensive control and protection framework. We've talked about the personal level. Now let's look at the group level. At the group level, there are cultural norms. So what do? Normalize peer intervention so misconduct is met with immediate social disapproval. Also, foster open discussion